0: who are facing threats of torture and execution. Prime Minister Mark Carney is holding his cards close to his chest on how he'll go about making appointments to the Senate. 9 Senate seats are currently vacant, and 6 senators are set to retire later this year. Carney says he'll consider advice from the appointments board established by former Prime Minister Justin Trudeau. Trudeau's process came under scrutiny when he appointed a series of prominent Liberals and party donors before leaving the office. One of the bidders for Canada's new Navy submarines is pitching an undersea Arctic research center. It's part of efforts by German submarine maker TKMS to convince Ottawa to choose it over a South Korean rival company, Hanwha Oceans. TKMS says it's reached an agreement on setting up the research center with General Dynamics Canada. It says the new research and development center would focus on underwater surveillance technology for the Arctic. AP Washington correspondent Sagar Magani reports that there was starkly different partisan reactions as Commerce Secretary Howard Lutnick appeared before a House panel today.
1: Commerce Secretary Howard Lutnick's closed-door interview with a House panel about his Jeffrey Epstein ties is drawing a sharply mixed response. Lutnick was before the House Oversight Committee trying to explain his contacts with Epstein after the financier's 2008 conviction for soliciting prostitution from an underage girl. Panel Chair James Comer says Lutnick was forthcoming.
2: I feel like Lutnick's been very transparent. He came in voluntarily.
1: Just the opposite for Democrat Suhas Subramaniam.
3: He was evasive, nervous, he was dishonest.
1: Lutnick told lawmakers earlier this year he barely had any relationship with Epstein.
0: This is the Canadian Press. In sports, the Montreal Canadiens are taking on the Sabres in Buffalo as the Atlantic Division rivals kick off a second-round NHL playoff series. The Canadiens are in the second round for the first time since advancing to the 2021 Stanley Cup Final, while the Sabres are in the postseason for the first time since 2011. Shane McClanahan extended his scoreless streak to 16 and two-third innings, and the Tampa Bay Rays beat the Toronto Blue Jays 3-0 to finish a three-game sweep. The surging Rays have won 12 of the last 13 games. The Jays lost a series after getting 3 wins and a split in their previous 4. British Columbia Jobs Minister Ravi Kalan says the government has been approached by a local group that wants to buy the Vancouver Whitecaps. The potential BC-based bid for the Major League Soccer team comes after a formal offer by a U.S. group to buy and relocate the team to Las Vegas was announced last week. Kalan calls the bid a positive development for Whitecaps fans. From the Canadian Press, I'm John Kennedy.
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5: Frost advisory in effect tonight as we drop to the freezing mark overnight tonight. Mix of sun and cloud tomorrow with a high of 12. Mainly cloudy tomorrow night. Low of 0, risk of frost, and a mix of sun and cloud on Friday. 40% chance of showers with a high of 11 degrees.
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13: Welcome to Intelligence for Your Life. John Tesh with you, and here is a trick to eating better and healthier. Stop looking at the food packages. I'll explain. This comes from neuroscientist Dr. Daria Rose, author of Foodist, using real food and real science to lose weight without dieting. Dr. Rose says the health claims on the front of a food package like low-fat, gluten-free, or organic not only make us more likely to buy, ironically, believing packaged food is healthier can cause us to overeat. Because when we think a packaged food is healthy, we think, great, I can eat even more of this stuff. Another problem, people tend to reward themselves for being good or healthy by eating more later on. I've done this. So forget about any health claims on packaged food. Instead, buy foods without packaging that you know are healthy. And when you do buy packaged foods, look at the nutrition label only. Those are the facts, not a marketing ploy.
0: IFYL. Intelligence for your life.
13: And coming up, we've been told that answering emails first thing in the morning is a productivity killer, but one career expert says it's smart to get the emails out of the way. I'll share his reasoning so you can have a more productive day.
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1: How many times have the experts said, don't check your email in the morning because we think best in the morning, and working on emails wastes our brain power on a task that doesn't take a lot of mental effort? Well, in reality, ignoring email in the morning is really hard to do, right? And now one career expert is going against the advice. Career expert Jason Shaw says, go ahead, dig through your inbox first thing, and here's why. First, if you don't, it's going to stress you out, and that will derail your productivity anyway, so you may as well check it and clear your mind. Plus, we only have a limited amount of willpower each day, and we may be squandering it by stopping ourselves from checking email. A final reason to check email in the morning? Because if you don't, you're holding everybody else up, and then they'll interrupt you later to get the answers they need, throwing off your concentration. It makes sense, right? So set aside a specific time each day to go through emails. Once in the morning, before lunch, and then again around 4 p.m. to catch any last-minute requests before the workday is over.
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1: Coming up, listen to this. One-third of North Americans are now prepping for catastrophe, and not just billionaires or conspiracy theorists. I'll tell you how you can now buy a bunker for less than a new car, and the guy next door might have one too.
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0: You heard about this? A lot of people have bunkers, arsenals, or even a flammable moat. I'll explain. It turns out securing homes against invaders has become big business, even for regular working class people. People of all backgrounds are worried about pandemics, nuclear war, financial collapse, and civil unrest. And they want to protect themselves. This is a thing. This has turned into a cash cow for people like Ron Hubbard, the chief executive of Atlas Survival Shelters. His business is booming, but it's not just the ultra-rich who are buying his bunkers. Hubbard has a lot more working-class clients now. An underground bunker can go for $240,000, about half of what it costs to buy an average home. One Midwest family is building a compound surrounded by a moat that can be lit on fire. Now, purchases like this used to be for people on the fringes of society, but last year, a survey found that about one-third of adults were prepping for some sort of a doomsday scenario. And get this, Hubbard's company sells a bunker that's only $20,000. He says this one is for people making $60,000 a year.
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Please keep those emails and phone calls coming. Much appreciated.

0: John Tesh back with you. Question for you. How likable are you? There's some universal qualities that make people less appealing. I'm going to take you through them right now. Like talking about yourself too much. The problem is we're our own favorite subject. According to a study from the University of Liverpool, we spend 60% of conversations on average talking about ourselves. But since we all want to talk about ourselves, when you don't give the other person that opportunity, they will find you less likable. And then try not to be too polished and perfect. Our flaws humanize us and make people feel more comfortable around us. Therapist Bridget Price says we're drawn to people who seem authentic. They make us feel more relaxed. Somebody who's too perfect seems manipulative and guarded. In fact, University of Toronto research found that people who make social blunders, even tripping or dropping their phone, are seen as more caring and even more trustworthy.
1: Intelligence for your life. It's free, you know.
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1: And here's a quick power tip for you. Next time you're stuck in an endless meeting with coworkers who aren't coming up with any good ideas, experts say forget trying to pay attention and just let your mind drift, because you'll likely come up with a great idea of your own. This comes from Dr. Sandy Mann, who wrote the book The Upside of Downtime. She says, don't miss this, many studies show we tend to come up with our most original and creative ideas when we daydream. Try it.
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0: 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It's 9 o'clock from Quinney's most trusted name in news, 800 CJBQ. 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
1: From the national newsroom of the Canadian Press, I'm John Kennedy. Iranian-Canadian groups say Ottawa has to do more to weed out transnational repression within Canada. Conservative MP James Bazan says Iran's proxies in Canada are trying to silence Canadians with family members who are still living in Iran. Bazan has launched a bill that would define transnational repression in law, as well as beef up Canada's sanctions against the regime and visa bans for autocrats. A former political prisoner in Iran, who now lives in Canada, wants Ottawa to create a humanitarian program to help injured anti-regime protesters seek medical treatment abroad. Canadian cattle producers want the federal government to omit beef from a free trade agreement that it's pushing to sign with the South American Mercosur trade bloc by the end of the year. Tyler Fulton is a Manitoba-based cattle producer and president of the Canadian Cattle Association. He says a deal with Mercosur that includes beef access would make Canada more dependent on beef imports and would hurt food security at home and abroad.
2: Let me be clear. Our concern with a Mercosur free trade negotiation is not about protectionism, but overexposure.
1: Canada launched negotiations in 2018 seeking a free trade agreement with the South American trading bloc, which includes Argentina, Bolivia, Brazil, Paraguay, and Uruguay. A Canadian who criticizes U.S. President Donald Trump online accuses the Department of Homeland Security of unlawfully trying to unmask him. His lawsuit against the U.S. Homeland Security alleges that the agency is trying to force Google to reveal information such as his name, home address, online activity, and details about his physical movements throughout the world. The man's anonymous social media posts include strong opposition to Trump policies, although he hasn't been to the United States in more than a decade. The U.S. Department of Homeland Security did not immediately respond to requests for comment. Alberta Premier Danielle Smith is criticizing opposition NDP for keeping secret a massive privacy breach involving an online separatist database. Even though the website was demonstrated during a meeting attended by one of her caucus staffers 3 weeks ago, Smith says the staffer didn't realize it involved a privacy breach with the personal information of 3 million Alberta voters. NDP leader Nahed Nenshi says the party reported the potential breach to the RCMP immediately.
3: So in the Premier's world, calling the cops is keeping it secret. And she's worried about 38 of her members. She's not worried about 3 million Albertans, survivors of domestic assault, police officers and judges who are at risk.
1: Smith says by not informing the government, Nenshi put the Legislative Assembly at risk. Country singer-songwriter Ashley McBride's most personal album yet is partly the result of falling off a horse. She says the 2021 riding accident left her so badly hurt that there was a chance she might never perform again. But in the years since, she thought all about the songs that she and her band ripped through on the stage, but hadn't yet committed to record. Tracks like Water in the River, Rattlesnake Preacher, and Creosote are now on her new album, Wild, debuting this Friday. This is the Canadian Press. In sports, Andy Pahes set career highs with 3 homers and 6 runs batted in, while Shohei Ohtani broke out of a slump with 2 hits to lead the LA Dodgers to a 12-2 rout of the Houston Astros. Starter Tyler Glasnow allowed a solo home run in the first inning before leaving the game with low back pain just before the second. Jack Dreyer took over and pitched 2 scoreless innings for the win. Usman Dembélé scored early, and defending champion Paris Saint-Germain returned to the Champions League final with a 1-1 draw against Bayern in Munich. The draw gave PSG a 6-5 win on aggregate after edging Bayern 5-4 in the first semifinal leg in Paris last week. PSG will face Arsenal in the final at Budapest. The Philadelphia 76ers are without star center Joel Embiid as they seek to tie their NBA Eastern Conference semifinal with New York. He's out with a sprained right ankle and sore right hip. From the Canadian Press, I'm John Kennedy.
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4: Frost advisory in effect tonight as we drop to the freezing mark overnight tonight. Mix of sun and cloud tomorrow with a high of 12. Mainly cloudy tomorrow night. Low of 0, risk of frost, and a mix of sun and cloud on Friday. 40% chance of showers with a high of 11 degrees.
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13: The University of Georgia finding that when we're in a good mood, we are a full 50% likelier to click on ads or shopping links and make more impulse buys. Also, when we're upbeat, we're more likely to reflect that in our shopping searches, like typing in colorful dress or comfy t-shirts. And that tips off companies that pay to have ads appear in searches containing emotionally positive words, because they know that happy people click more ads and spend more because their guard is down. Again, from the University of Georgia, be careful when you're in a great mood because you could spend a lot of money online.
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13: All righty, coming up, what's more powerful than running and could cut your risk of dying in half? It's walking. However, there is a magic number of steps. I'll have it for you next.
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0: Well, have you seen this? People are really into history right now. According to Nielsen book data, people spent more on history books last year than any time in the last 25 years. Sales for ancient history books rose 67% in the last decade, while books on specific history subjects increased 70%. Last year, in a first for an election year, the history category outsold politics 2-1. Plus, history is popping up in successful Substack newsletters and on TikTok. But the real breakout star is podcasts. Shows like Hardcore History and The Rest is History get more than 12 million downloads every month. And The Rest is History is being developed into a TV show. So why is history so hot right now? Bloomberg News thinks it's because our population is skewing older. And as people get older, the past becomes more meaningful. There's also a backlash against technology and AI pushing people toward real-world stories. It may also be filling a gap in education. Fewer college students are studying history because it's not a very lucrative major. It doesn't mean people aren't interested in it, right? They're just learning about it in their free time, like on a podcast on the way to their corporate job.
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0: All right, gentlemen, as promised, here we go with a super simple way to be more attractive. Just eat more fruits and vegetables. That's it, because they'll make you look and smell better. For a recent study in the journal Evolution and Human Behavior, researchers surveyed a bunch of healthy men about their diet choices, and then the researchers asked women to rate each man's attractiveness based on both their physical looks and on how each man smelled after exercising. The result? The men who ate the most produce were rated as significantly more attractive than the men who ate more processed and sugary foods. The results make sense when you consider what plant-based foods do for our skin. First, all fruits and vegetables contain compounds called carotenoids, and when the body processes carotenoids, they give our skin a healthy glow. But when we eat refined sugar, when we eat junk foods, they break down our skin's collagen and promote wrinkles. Plus, men who have higher concentrations of carotenoids in their system tend to produce an odor described as sweet, floral, and even fruity, which is more appealing than the smelly sweat produced by a carb or meat-heavy diet. And researchers say subtle changes in a man's odor send a subconscious signal to women about a man's health.
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1: Ah, my intelligent friends, don't you love it when something you love is actually good for you? That's the case for sunsets. It turns out watching the sunset helps you relax and ultimately can help you drift off to sleep faster and then sleep more deeply. This comes from the University of Colorado Boulder, who recently studied this. Their study found that the orange and yellow colors of a sunset and the lower angle of the sun's light does prompt your brain to release more of the sleep-regulating hormone, melatonin. Sunsets are great for you.
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1: The John Tesh Radio Show is brought to you by Bigelow Tea, and chamomile tea is a natural way to relax and sleep better. A study in Biomed Central found that chamomile contains apigenin, a compound that binds to receptors in the brain to reduce anxiety and improve sleep quality. So try Bigelow's Cozy Chamomile or their Sweet Dreams blend for a restful night. It's what I do every night. Grab a mug of Bigelow Tea and unwind tonight.
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1: From the National Newsroom of the Canadian Press, I'm John Kennedy. Iranian support groups in Canada are calling on Ottawa to do more to protect activists who have escaped from the Islamic regime. Ardashir Zahrazadeh of the nonprofit International Center for Human Rights says Canada has not taken meaningful action following the recent violence against dissidents in Iran. He's urging a humanitarian program for injured protesters and is calling for stronger pressure against Tehran. Conservative MP James Bizan says threats linked to Iran are also being reported in Canada. A Canadian online critic of U.S. President Donald Trump is suing the U.S. Homeland Security Department for trying to unmask him.
2: The Canadian citizen posts anonymous online criticism of Trump policies. That has included the conduct of the Department of Homeland Security. It oversees Immigration and Customs Enforcement, or ICE. The Canadian is suing Homeland Security, accusing the American government of wrongfully trying to force Google to reveal a wide swath of his personal information. The American Civil Liberties Union is representing the Canadian. It says this case could have a chilling effect on free speech. Jason White, The Canadian Press.
1: Privacy watchdogs say OpenAI violated Canadian privacy laws when training its ChatGPT chatbot. Federal Privacy Commissioner Philip Dufresne says the personal data that was collected was too broad. A report from Dufresne and his counterparts in three provinces found that sensitive information, such as that of health conditions and political views, was used. OpenAI has agreed to strengthen safeguards and improve transparency. Regulators note that changes are already being rolled out to better protect users. Airbus Canada has secured a major deal to build 150 A220 jets for Air Asia. The aircraft will be assembled north of Montreal and Mirabel, boosting Quebec's aerospace sector. Prime Minister Mark Carney says this deal strengthens global trade ties, with the first aircraft expected to be delivered in 2028. Analysts warn that ongoing production challenges could affect profitability. Alberta Premier Danielle Smith is criticizing the opposition NDP for keeping secret a massive privacy breach involving an online separatist database. Even though the website was demonstrated during a meeting attended by one of her caucus staffers 3 weeks ago, Smith says the staffer didn't realize it involved a privacy breach with the personal information of 3 million Alberta voters.
3: The member opposite should be ashamed of himself. People are sick of his antics. We know that he withheld this data because he wanted to turn it into a political stunt to play some kind of gotcha on the government when he could have told us.
1: NDP leader Nahed Nenshi says his party did notify the RCMP as soon as they became aware of the database being shared, and that the United Conservatives are trying to deflect blame. This is the Canadian Press. In sports, the Montreal Canadiens are taking on the Sabres in Buffalo as the Atlantic Division rivals kick off a second-round NHL playoff series. The Canadiens are in the second round for the first time since advancing to the 2021 Stanley Cup Final, while the Sabres are in the postseason for the first time since 2011. Shane McClanahan extended his scoreless streak to 16 and two-third innings, and the Tampa Bay Rays beat the Toronto Blue Jays 3-0 to finish a three-game sweep. The surging Rays have won 12 of the last 13 games. The Jays lost a series after getting three wins and a split in their previous four. British Columbia Jobs Minister Ravi Kalan says the government has been approached by a local group that wants to buy the Vancouver Whitecaps. The potential BC-based bid for the Major League Soccer team comes after a formal offer by a U.S. group to buy and relocate the team to Las Vegas was announced last week. Kalan calls the bid a positive development for Whitecaps fans. From the Canadian Press, I'm John Kennedy.
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5: Frost advisory in effect tonight as we drop to the freezing mark overnight tonight. Mix of sun and cloud tomorrow with a high of 12. Mainly cloudy tomorrow night. Low of zero, risk of frost, and a mix of sun and cloud on Friday. 40% chance of showers with a high of 11 degrees.
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12: And coming up, are you worried that your phone is hurting your brain? 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

0: Oh, look at this. Young travelers, they're taking cruises in droves like never before. It's actually brought down the average age of a cruise passenger. This is according to the Cruise Lines International Association. They say one out of every three cruise customers is now under the age of 40. Why the sudden love of cruising, which used to be something old people did, right? Because younger generations love to travel, and cruises are up to 30% cheaper than land-based resorts. And with all these millennials on board, ships are now looking to appeal to younger travelers. There's less emphasis on formal dinners and Broadway musicals. And in their place, water slides, roller coasters, pickleball courts, lots of them, upscale restaurants, and cocktail bars. And it doesn't stop there. To appeal to work-from-home passengers, Virgin Voyages now has a month-long cruise for remote workers. And Royal Caribbean has, quote, mini-cruises for long weekends.
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0: directly from our Aha! Did you know files? Did you know who's making six figures now? It's housekeepers. Pretty regularly, they're in such demand that people are paying top dollar for the best ones. Household staffing agencies told NBC News in their report they have never seen such a boom. Hotels, resorts, businesses are all competing for cleaning staff, as are regular households, which is raising salaries. The greater the demand, the higher the salary. The staffing agencies say in 2020, pay for housekeepers was about $25 an hour. Now it's $45 or $50 an hour. And in places with a lot of big fancy homes, like Miami, for example, a housekeeper can earn $150,000 a year. And a head housekeeper who travels with a family to their various homes can earn $250,000 a year.
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1: Let's find out once and for all, why are we drawn into gossiping? According to the National Academy of Sciences, when researchers watched how people behaved in a group setting when they were given the option to take part in gossip or avoid it, 90% of the study subjects joined in the gossip sessions. It's hard, right? It's because doing so protects you from being gossiped about. The only upside to gossip, you get information about people's character, making it easier to connect with the right people and avoid the wrong ones, the perennial gossipers.

800-CJBQ, I'm John Tesh, and thanks for all the positive feedback we've been receiving from all over the Quinte area on joining the winning team here at CJBQ. Please keep those emails and phone calls coming. Much appreciated.

0: From our vacation files, the trendiest resorts today are all about finding some peace and quiet. So, for example, listen to this. A growing number of resorts offer, quote, forest bathing, where guests pay to simply spend time in nature, like sitting by a stream and listening to the cascading water. Because studies show that being around nature helps lower blood pressure, which in turn fights depression and stress. If an entire quiet vacation isn't your speed, how about a quiet walk? There are daily silent walks in Southeast England. They're around 10 miles long, and there's absolutely no chit-chat allowed, just the beauty of nature. You can find out more at silentwalks.org. Again, the trendiest resorts these days are about finding some peace and quiet once and for all.
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0: Let's talk about setting goals for a moment. If you want to feel motivated to achieve any goal, it helps to get angry, apparently, according to a new study in the Journal of Personality and Social Psychology. The researchers conducted a series of experiments where they challenged people to play games and solve puzzles. Now, in every case, participants were triggered in a way that made them angry. For example, some were mocked or ridiculed during the experiment. They didn't know what was happening. Or they played games that were rigged to make them much harder. So the result, in most cases, as participants grew angrier and more frustrated, their movements and puzzle-solving abilities actually improved, meaning their anger motivated them, on average, to perform better at overcoming whatever challenge was facing them. The researchers say this makes sense to them because while we're often told to focus on staying positive, our brain has evolved to focus on negative emotions as a way of keeping us alert, keeping us vigilant. And psychologists weighed in on this. They say they found that emotions like anger, shame, humiliation, and feeling underappreciated are the most effective at motivating us. Because, as it turns out, we perceive these feelings as a threat to our core identity.
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1: Get ready. Time for the snacking report here on the John Tesh Radio Program. If you want to cut down on your snacking, experts say choose bite-sized treats. Penn State researchers say you'll eat less. In their recent experiment, they gave study subjects the same amount of small, medium, and large pretzels, and people not only ate over 30% more of the biggest pretzels, they ate them faster. It's because the larger size prompts us to take bigger bites. So, they say to cut calories and snack less, you got to try smaller, bite-sized treats.
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0: Good morning. It's 5:30. I'm Tim Durkin with your CJBQ News update. Sun and cloud today. Breezy chance of a morning shower and 12. Here's what's making news this hour. Police are investigating a fatal incident that occurred this past weekend at a maximum security facility southeast of Napanee. OPP responding to Millhaven Institution in Bath after 28-year-old inmate Darian Daniel suffered critical injuries. Daniel rushed to a nearby hospital. Investigators confirm he later died from his wounds. A post-mortem now being conducted to clarify the circumstances surrounding the death. Belleville police say they've charged two teens after an altercation involving weapons on Front Street Tuesday afternoon. Police began the investigation and attended a nearby business where they located two male suspects shortly after 2 p.m. While speaking with them, officers discovered one male in possession of a loaded firearm. Along with the gun, they seized thousands in cash, fentanyl, cocaine, codeine, Xanax, and more. Two 17-year-olds, one from Hamilton, the other from Curtis on this side of Oshawa, charged. A full list of charges at QuinneyNews.com. Tensions are rising again in the U.S.-Iran war. The military fired on an Iranian oil tanker as President Trump sought to pressure Tehran into reaching a deal to end the nearly 10-week-old conflict. The military said a fighter jet shot out the rudder of a tanker yesterday in the Gulf of Oman as the vessel tried to breach the American blockade of Iran ports. The attack occurred as Iran and the Americans officially in a ceasefire. Trump threatened Tehran with a new wave of bombing if a deal isn't reached, one that includes reopening the Strait of Hormuz. Conservative leader Pierre Poilievre set to address a conference of conservatives in Ottawa today.
1: The event by the Canada Strong and Free Network also features a fireside chat with former U.S. Secretary of State Mike Pompeo. Alberta Premier Danielle Smith and U.S. Ambassador to Canada Pete Hoekstra are to speak tomorrow. So too will Conservative MP Jamil Giovanni, fresh off a meeting with U.S. Trade Representative Jameson Greer. This year's theme is A Winning Vision, and organizers say it's being held at a time when the conservative movement is surging. That's despite coming after a tumultuous period for the Federal Party. Aaron Sousa, The Canadian Press.
0: A new poll indicates more than two-thirds of Canadians support banning access to social media and AI chatbots for children under 16. Andrew Enns, Léger's executive VP for Central Canada, says the idea has gained momentum globally since Australia became the first country to implement a ban last December.
2: It really took Australia to sort of get us all thinking about, you know, about the idea of it. I think a lot of people initially probably dismissed the idea as kind of impractical.
0: The recipients of Quinte West's tourism grant funding have been decided. Yesterday, councillors reviewed a report on the program indicating which applicants were recommended to receive funds. A total of $30,000 available to be distributed in the grants. Due to the number of applicants, many were funded at less than their full request. A look at some of those funded at Quinte News Online. That's the news. In sports in the NHL last night, the Montreal Canadiens fell 4-2 to the Buffalo Sabres. The Anaheim Ducks beat Vegas 3-1. That series tied. Tonight, Philly welcoming Carolina, the Canes up 2-0. In the PWHL, Minnesota welcoming Montreal. That series is tied. The Blue Jays off today. They fell 3-0 at Tampa Bay yesterday. The PGA Tour's Truist Championship and the LPGA's Mizuho American Open start today. Sun and cloud, breezy. Chance of a morning shower and 12 today. Tonight, mainly cloudy. Chance of showers, the low 1. Tomorrow, sun and cloud, chance of an afternoon shower in 12. Saturday, sun and cloud, a chance of showers at 15. Sunday, cloudy, chance of showers at 14. It's cool right now, just above the freezing mark at 4. 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
4: And welcome. It is 5:36. Hey, we're at a Thursday, day away from Friday and another weekend. But yeah, we got to get through Thursday. And as you heard Tim say, weather-wise, just taking a look at today, a sun-cloud mix, maybe the chance of showers for this morning, and looking at a high of 12 right now. Doing a refresh on the temperature. There we go. It is 4 degrees with Human League on CJBQ.

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0: Zach Brown Band, loving you easy on this Thursday morning. It is 5:46, and Brian DeCaron, good to have you along. And from a weather perspective, expecting a sun cloud mix today. He says about a 30% chance if we get some rain this morning, and a high of 12. It'll be cloudy tonight. Maybe a little sprinkle or two overnight. Low though, +1 with patchy frost. And for Friday, before heading on into the weekend, a mix of sun and cloud in the morning, chance of some showers by late afternoon, and looking at a Friday high of 12 degrees. Right now, it is +4. NHL action from last night. It was game one, opening of the next round in the East as far as playoff play goes. And it was, of course, the Montreal Canadiens in Buffalo doing battle with the Sabres. The Sabres, they had the 4 days off in between their last game with Boston. So Montreal, of course, coming off their win against the Tampa Bay Lightning. Very, very short rest, if at all. But I guess the effects of that were felt. 4-2, the final for the Sabres. And up next is game two. That goes tomorrow night, the series shifting to Montreal on Sunday. Well, yesterday, the world of broadcasting and sports and entertainment really lost a giant. Media pioneer and CNN founder Ted Turner has passed away at the age of 87. Turner helped create the 24-hour television news cycle and built a global empire. He also owned major sports teams throughout his life, namely the Atlanta Braves of the MLB, in the NBA, the Atlanta Hawks, and the NHL's Atlanta Thrashers, a team which he sold just before they moved to Winnipeg. Leaders say his impact on media and global causes was profound. And the third of his wives was actress Jane Fonda. Again, Ted Turner passing away at the age of 87. Well, with Mom's Day coming up on Sunday, of course, we have once again a chance for a lucky listener to cash in on our Memories of Mom contest for Mother's Day. Just when I ask you to, give me a call. Share a memory of Mom and dedicate a song, and you will be a qualifier for, well, first up, we have a gift card, $150, and that's for use at Carson's Garden and Market, and a gift card, $100 there to have a little bite to eat with Mom. Take her out to Chilango's Mexican Restaurant, North Front there in Belleville. So be listening in. That'll be happening this morning for sure. Happening ahead there, one from Dan Fogelberg. That's next on CJBQ.
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News is next with Tim Durkin. An investigation underway after the death of an inmate at Millhaven. Tim will have that and more coming up at the top of the hour. Taking you to Spanish Harlem, one from Aretha Franklin. CJ.

0: Good morning. It's 6 o'clock. I'm Tim Durkin with your CJBQ News update. Sun and cloud today, breezy, chance of a morning shower in 12. 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
0: An investigation underway following the death of an inmate at the maximum security prison Millhaven, southeast of Napanee. OPP say they were called to the institution in Bath after an inmate sustained life-threatening injuries during an incident. The victim, identified as 28-year-old Darian Daneau, who passed away after being transported to a local hospital. Authorities have scheduled a post-mortem examination to determine the exact cause of death as the investigation continues. Sergeant Brendan Malcolm, an OPP officer killed last month in a highway crash while on duty in Coburg, has been remembered as a brave and compassionate man committed to his community. He was 33. At a funeral service at the arena in Coburg yesterday, Malcolm's wife, Vashti Persaud, spoke of their meeting in Toronto a decade ago.
3: What started as a simple meeting turned into a love that became my home, my strength, and my greatest blessing. He wasn't just a husband. He was my best friend. He knew how to make me laugh when I didn't want to, how to calm me when life felt overwhelming, and how to remind me about what truly mattered.
0: Malcolm's brother Jared, a constable with York Regional Police, said the officer had a profound impact on people around him. Belleville police say they've charged two teens after an altercation involving weapons on Front Street. Here's Elena Cameron.
4: Officers responded to a call Tuesday afternoon and began an investigation at a nearby business where they located two male suspects. While speaking with them, officers discovered one male was in possession of a loaded firearm. Items seized included fentanyl, cocaine, codeine pills, Xanax, a handgun, and more than $4,400 in Canadian currency. Two 17-year-olds, one from Hamilton and one from Curtis, were charged. There's a full list of charges at QuintyNews.com. Elena Cameron, Quinty News.
0: The recipient of Quinty West Tourism grant funding has been decided. Alan Michael Steele fills us in.
5: During Wednesday's council meeting, councillors reviewed a report on the program indicating which applicants were recommended to receive funds. A total of $30,000 was available to be distributed in the grants. Due to the number of applicants, many were funded at less than their full request. Groups receiving funding included multiple sport fishing events, along with the Trenton Dragon Boat Festival, Dirty Souls Trail Running, and Seven Paddles Kayak Rentals. Council voted to approve the grant funds without debate. Much more detail can be found at QuintyNews.com. For Quinty News, I'm Alan Michael Steele.
0: A new poll is indicating more than two-thirds of Canadians support banning access to social media and chatbots for children under 16.
6: Of the more than 1,800 respondents to Leger's online poll last weekend, 70% said they support age restrictions for social media like Instagram and TikTok. Nearly the same number support restricting AI chatbots like ChatGPT. Leger executive Andrew Enns says concern from Canadians is pretty high.
7: And they're equally concerned with respect to the social media, but also the AI and the chatbots, and that there is a preference for a national approach.
6: The idea of implementing age restrictions for social media has gained momentum globally since Australia became the first to implement a ban last December. Karen Rebo, The Canadian Press.
0: That's the news. Sun and cloud, breezy, chance of a morning shower and 12 today. Tonight, mainly cloudy, chance of showers, the low 1. Tomorrow, sun and cloud, chance of an afternoon shower and 12. Saturday, sun and cloud, a chance of showers at 15. Sunday, cloudy, chance of showers at 14. It's cool right now, just above the freezing mark at 4. 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
11: Their series against Boston was one second period goal. Greenway's in. Scores!
0: Jordan Greenaway, the winner there. The Buffalo Sabres, a 4-2 victory in their second round NHL playoff series against the Montreal Canadiens. Center Philippe Deneau of Montreal says the curtain raiser against the Sabres saw a lot more room than the first round against Tampa.
12: Way different, I would say. Less physical, more hockey plays. Possession was huge, even bigger. A little more. We chased a little more than we did against Tampa.
0: Game two tomorrow night in Buffalo. The Anaheim Ducks defeated the Vegas Golden Knights 3-1. That evens their series at a game apiece. The Carolina Hurricanes have their sights set on their seventh straight victory to start the playoffs. They visit the Philadelphia Flyers tonight. Carolina swept Ottawa in the first round and hold a 2-0 lead over the Flyers. Puck drop is 8 p.m. Montreal Canadiens captain Nick Suzuki among the finalists for the Selke Trophy as the NHL's top defensive forward, along with Anthony Cirelli of the Tampa Bay Lightning and Brock Nelson of the Colorado Avalanche. The Professional Women's Hockey League is coming to Hockey Town. The league announced yesterday Detroit will become its ninth franchise and start play next season. In the PWHL tonight, the Montreal Victoire at the Minnesota Frost, game three of that series that's all even. Shane McClanahan extended his scoreless streak to 16 and two-third innings. The Tampa Bay Rays beat the Toronto Blue Jays 3-0 to finish a three-game sweep yesterday. The Rays have won 12 of their last 13. Toronto opens a series at home against Anaheim tomorrow. In the NBA, San Antonio pounding Minnesota 133-90. New York 108. The 76ers 102. Canadian Shea Gilgeous-Alexander and the Oklahoma City Thunder look to take a 2-0 lead in their best of seven against the LA Lakers. British Columbia Jobs Minister Ravi Kalon says the government has been approached by a local group that wants to buy the Vancouver Whitecaps. The potential BC-based bid for the Major League Soccer team comes after a formal offer by a U.S. group to buy and relocate the team to Vegas was announced last week. Cologne calls the bid a positive development for Whitecaps fans. In local basketball, the Belleville Spirits U16s are golden after a dominant undefeated run through the EOBA championships this past weekend. The hard work culminated in a gritty 35-30 victory over the GCBA Wolverines in the Ottawa Valley to secure the golden medal and cap off an impressive turnaround. The Spirits now head to the Ontario Cup in Niagara, where they will enter the tournament as the top-ranked team in Division 4. And that's sports.
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22: 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It is 6:10. Welcome to a Thursday morning. It's the Eagles to get you on the go. CJBQ.

0: It is 6:18, Brian DeCara, and it's a Thursday morning. Welcome to it with Shania Twain. Man, I feel like a woman. And it's all about mom, of course, coming up Mom's Day on Sunday. And join us, Memories of Mom, our contest with a couple of great prizes for mom. And sometime between now and 9 o'clock, you get a chance to call in, tell us about your mom, maybe share a favorite memory you have about her, and dedicate a song, and you'll qualify to win a $150 gift card. That's to Carson's Garden and Market, and a $100 gift card. That's for use at Chilango's Mexican restaurant in Belleville. And you know, singer Kelly Clarkson, and she's the host of her own TV show, and talking about with Mom's Day coming up, she says her mother taught her how to be a strong woman, and lets us know some of the lessons that she's learned along the way.
1: I never got that whole experience where women have to stay home and cook and do whatever. I never, like, how women talk about that. I had a mom that, like, worked any job she had to put food on the plate. Mm-hmm. Like, she was a single mom for a little bit and then remarried, and then saw her in that relationship, which was a difficult one. So, my setup kind of prepared me for this industry.
0: Here we go, Kelly Clarkson on Mom's Day. The Marmara Crow Valley Lions Club, they're going to be hosting their last open mic for the season, and that is happening on Mom's Day this Sunday, so come on out, 1 till 4:30, and for purchase, you can get, purchase sandwiches and donuts, coffee, tea, drinks, they're available, and it's $5, get you into all the fun, entertainers free. Also, they'll have 50-50 draws and lots of fun. If you need more info, give Leo a call, 613-849-8026 is the number. 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Relax, they've got this. With our weather forecast, a sun cloud mix today, breezy, 12 the high. So yeah, we're still waiting to get up into the upper teens and certainly 20s as well. Mainly cloudy tonight. Wow, a low of 1. Yeah, single degrees. And not much warmer tomorrow under a sun cloud mixture. Could run into rain and a high of 13. It's 4 right now at CJBQ.
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and Cherish on CJBQ. 626, heading on up to news time. Police have started an investigation into an inmate death at Mill Haven Penitentiary. Tim Durkin will have that and more shortly. It's Neil Young's Four Strong Winds to blow us to news time. Quinny's Hometown Radio is 800-CJ.

0: Good morning. It's 6:30. I'm Tim Durkin with your CJBQ News Update. Still a chance of a morning shower and 12 today. Should be a pretty good day overall. The news for Master Bedroom and Layered Living. They're on Sydney Street in Belleville.
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0: Police are investigating a fatal incident that occurred this past weekend at a maximum security facility southeast of Napanee. OPP responding to Millhaven Institution in Bath after 28-year-old inmate Darian Daniel suffered critical injuries. Daniel rushed to a nearby hospital. Investigators confirm he later died from his wounds. A post-mortem now being conducted to clarify the circumstances surrounding the death. Belleville police say they've charged two teens after an altercation involving weapons on Front Street Tuesday afternoon. Police began the investigation and attended a nearby business where they located two male suspects shortly after 2 p.m. While speaking with them, officers discovered one male in possession of a loaded firearm. Along with the gun, they seized thousands in cash, fentanyl, cocaine, codeine, Xanax, and more. Two 17-year-olds, one from Hamilton, the other from Curtis on this side of Oshawa, charged. A full list of charges at QuinneyNews.com. Prince Edward County says it's identified the source of contamination in Marsh Creek in Picton as a fuel spill near the intersection of Picton Main Street and Bowery. The county says fuel entered the stormwater system and flowed to Marsh Creek. A cleanup containing the spill has taken place. Drinking water supplied by the Picton Water Treatment Plant remains safe for consumption. Monitoring continues. Tensions are rising again in the U.S.-Iran war. The military fired on an Iranian oil tanker as President Trump sought to pressure Tehran into reaching a deal to end the nearly 10-week-old conflict. The military said a fighter jet shot out the rudder of a tanker yesterday in the Gulf of Oman as the vessel tried to breach the American blockade of Iran ports. The attack occurred as Iran and the Americans officially in a ceasefire. Trump threatened Tehran with a new wave of bombing if a deal isn't reached, one that includes reopening the Strait of Hormuz. A new poll indicates more than two-thirds of Canadians support banning access to social media and AI chatbots for children under 16. Andrew Enns, Léger's executive VP for Central Canada, says the idea has gained momentum globally since Australia became the first country to implement a ban last December.
3: It really took Australia to sort of get us all thinking about, you know, about the idea of it. I think a lot of people initially probably dismissed the idea as kind of impractical.
0: In Léger's poll, those with kids under 16 somewhat less keen on the idea of age restrictions, 27% opposing such measures, compared to 20% among those who do not have children of that age. That's the news. CJBQ radar weather, sun and cloud, breezy at 12 today. Tonight mainly cloudy, down to 1. Tomorrow sun and cloud, chance of showers and 13. Saturday, sun and cloud, chance of evening showers in 16. Sunday, cloudy, chance of showers in 14. 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The Montreal Canadiens licking their wounds after a Game 1 4-2 loss to the Buffalo Sabres last night. The Habs coming off an emotional Game 7 win over Tampa Bay on the weekend. Habs center Kirby Dach says that was not a factor in the loss.
4: We had enough time off to reset. It's not like we had only a day to get our minds off it and come back. We had a couple days and we're able to reset and refocus on this series.
0: Nick Suzuki lamented a tough start that saw his team down 2-0 inside 14 minutes.
4: Just shot ourselves in the foot there. We were down 2-0 and, just trying to claw our way back and thought we played a good game, pretty good game after that.
0: In the late game last night.
5: Pass up the middle, Kreider in front, score! 2-0 Ducks! Leo Carlson extends the Anaheim lead.
0: They would go on for a 3-1 win. Things are all tied heading back to California. The Carolina Hurricanes in the city of brotherly love. They won't get much love tonight, though. The Flyers down 2-0 in that best of seven. Puck drop is 8 p.m. Back to the Habs for a moment. Captain Nick Suzuki among the finalists for the Selke Trophy. That is awarded to the top defensive forward, head coach Martin Saint-Louis.
6: He's always tried to play to that identity and, to finally get recognized at this level. And I know it's an honor for him. We're very excited for him.
0: Turning over to the PWHL, they began revealing their expansion plans for next season. It includes the Detroit market as the newest team. The leadership said the eight-team league will increase by 2 to 4 clubs, but only Detroit has been announced so far. It's game 3 of the semifinal series between the Minnesota Frost and Montreal Victoire tonight. It is even at a win apiece. Puck drop is 7 o'clock. The Toronto Blue Jays off today ahead of their 3-game series with the LA Angels at home tomorrow. Yesterday, Shane McClanahan pitched 5 2/3, Tampa beating Toronto 3-0. In the NBA tonight, Shai Gilgeous-Alexander and the Oklahoma City Thunder look to take a 2-0 series lead in their best of seven as they meet the L.A. Lakers. Last night, winners were the New York Knicks and the San Antonio Spurs. The Belleville Spirits U-16s completed a dominant undefeated EOBA championship run this weekend. They defeated an Ottawa area team 35-30 in the final. They get now set for the Ontario Championships, known as the Ontario Cup, in Niagara. The Belleville Senators gearing up for their guaranteed dates for the upcoming year. Friday, October 2nd, Friday, January 8th, and Family Day, Monday, February 15th. It's the first time in 10 seasons Belleville will open the season at home. Over the weekend, the Ontario Junior Hockey League handed out their Hall of Fame rings. Trenton Golden Hawks Director of Operations grad John McDonald among them. The former executive was named in the builders category. Trenton Golden Hawks forward Teo Artichuk is a nominee for the most valuable player in the Canadian Junior Hockey League ranks. He had 108 points in 55 games. And that's sports.
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9: Have you ever wondered why grass looks great after a lightning storm or why your plants get a growth spurt right after we get bad weather? Well, here's some science for you. The main fertilizer for leafy green plants and grass is nitrogen, and the air around us actually has nitrogen in it. So when lightning strikes, it actually fuses the nitrogen and the oxygen molecules together, creating nitrates, which come down in the rain. And while most plants can't use atmospheric nitrogen as a food source, nitrates in the soil are an essential nutrient for plants, promoting rapid, lush growth and a dark green color. So the lightning acts as the spark for the fertilizer, and the rain provides the delivery system, resulting in a quick and natural boost for your lawn's health.
7: Brian DeCare on 800-CJBQ.

0: 6:44, easing into a Thursday. That's easy. The Commodores, Lionel Richie on CJBQ. Brian DeCaire, and it's time for a check on the radar weather with Kevin Williams. And it is brought to you this hour by Brighton Recycling, your community metal recycling facility. 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And I say good morning to you, Kevin Williams.
1: Pleasure to be with you as always. Brian, good morning to you and to one and all.
0: Well, another chilly start to the day as we were just talking off air. But I it was just before I gave you a ring there, looking at last year's temperature on this date. And the high was 16, and it says kind of the average for the day is 12, which I understand is kind of where we're headed today. So I guess we're not too far off, really, despite maybe mentally people thinking, gee, it's been tough going this spring.
1: Well, the average high actually, Brian, is 17.
0: Oh, 17, okay.
1: And it climbs to 18 tomorrow.
0: Yep.
1: And, we are going to be shy of that. We are. And it really has been, daytime temperatures especially below average. Now, that doesn't mean when you're below average in May, it's a lot different than being below average in January. It can still be very nice. And in fact, there'll be times today where the weather is quite pleasant. But for those searching for sustained heat, not happening. No time soon. We will be at or below average for multiple days to come. But, eventually we'll break out of this. Things always balance out. That's how the weather works. You get into cycles, and we'll eventually cycle out of this, but not in the short term. I do have cooler than normal air through the coming weekend. Now, for today, not really a bad day. I'm still tracking a few showers skirting the lakeshore. If you're in Prince Edward County, you can look south and see thick cloud, and there are some showers out over the lake. For those of you anywhere near the lake, there could be a brief shower or sprinkle this morning. Otherwise, though, not a bad day today, Brian. A mixture of sun and cloud, but continued cool. The high 12. Partly cloudy, chilly tonight. There will be that risk of frost. Going for low of plus one in town. The spread probably from about 4 right on the lakefront to about maybe minus 3 or minus 4 up north toward the Highway 7 corridor. For tomorrow, variable cloudiness, a little sun, chance for a shower. High 13. Saturday, mix of sun and cloud. The high of 16, there'll be a few showers Saturday night. I think they depart early Sunday. A good part of Mother's Day right now looks rain-free. So, again, not as warm as some would like, and there'll be that shower chance, but enough dry time and enough sunshine to make the weather tolerable over the next several days, Brian.
0: All righty. Thank you very much, Kevin, and enjoy your Thursday.
1: You as well.
0: Right now we're at 4 degrees, one on the way from Hall & Oates on CJBQ.
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0: Hall & Oates Memory, Rich Girl, CJBQ, 9 away from 7. Good to have you along. Sun is up, and with the weather, sun cloud mix today with Kevin Williams' forecast, a high of 12. Right now, it's 4 degrees. Well, there's an art show. It's at the Trenton Town Hall this weekend. Actually gets underway tomorrow. So it's on Friday, Saturday, Sunday, and they'll be showing a collection of vintage art from their archives in the event presented by the Trent Port Historical Society. So come on out, and there'll be refreshments available. And there's a silent auction as well, and that's of related art-related items. Well, the Toronto Blue Jays, these over the years, and since they've been in the league, really, it doesn't matter how good the Jays are going, and it doesn't really matter how good a team Tampa has or doesn't have, they always seem to give the Jays trouble when playing in Tampa, and such was the case this series. It was Tampa winning. They beat Toronto yesterday 3-0 for a 3-game sweep and their 12th win in 13 games. The Jays, they have the day off as they prepare for a weekend series against the LA Angels. Dylan Cease will be on the mound for tomorrow's first game. Maybe some good news, though, for sure, as far as the Jays go, and a return of a player to the lineup that, he'll be much needed if he's going to get action. Addison Barger, he homered in his third rehab stint for the single A Dunedin Blue Jays, and it's expected he will be in the lineup for tomorrow's game, the first game against the Angels. So we'll see if that does occur, but certainly he'll be a welcome addition as far as getting the Jays offense going.
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That's Julian Austin, Little Old Kisses. News ahead. An investigation underway into the death of an inmate at Mill Haven. Tim Durkin will have that and more coming up at the top of the hour. Handing out some hugs and kisses of her own. X's and O's is Tricia Yearwood, 800-CJBQ.

0: Good morning. It's 7 o'clock. I'm Tim Durkin with your CJBQ News Update. 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
0: An investigation underway following the death of an inmate at the maximum security prison Millhaven, southeast of Napanee. OPP say they were called to the institution in Bath after an inmate sustained life-threatening injuries during an incident. The victim, identified as 28-year-old Darian Daigneau, who passed away after being transported to a local hospital. Authorities have scheduled a post-mortem examination to determine the exact cause of death as the investigation continues. Sergeant Brendan Malcolm, an OPP officer killed last month in a highway crash while on duty in Coburg, has been remembered as a brave and compassionate man committed to his community. He was 33. Premier Doug Ford said Brendan Malcolm was a big man with an even larger heart who dedicated his life to serving his country, province, and community.
2: As we remember Sergeant Malcolm, I want to assure his loved ones and his colleagues that all of Ontario grieves with you in the face of this terrible loss.
0: Malcolm's brother Jared, a constable with York Regional Police, said the officer had a profound impact on people around him. Belleville police say they've charged two teens after an altercation involving weapons on Front Street. Here's Alana Cameron.
3: Officers responded to a call Tuesday afternoon and began an investigation at a nearby business where they located two male suspects. While speaking with them, officers discovered one male was in possession of a loaded firearm. Items seized included fentanyl, cocaine, codeine pills, Xanax, a handgun, and more than $4,400 in Canadian currency. Two 17-year-olds, one from Hamilton and one from Curtis, were charged. There's a full list of charges at QuintyNews.com. Alana Cameron, Quinty News.
0: A new poll is indicating more than two-thirds of Canadians support banning access to social media and chatbots for children under 16.
4: Of the more than 1,800 respondents to Leger's online poll last weekend, 70% said they support age restrictions for social media like Instagram and TikTok. Nearly the same number support restricting AI chatbots like ChatGPT. Leger executive Andrew Enns says concern from Canadians is pretty high.
5: And they're equally concerned with respect to the social media, but also the AI and the chatbots, and that there is a preference for a national approach.
4: The idea of implementing age restrictions for social media has gained momentum globally since Australia became the first to implement a ban last December. Karen Rebo, the Canadian Press.
0: U.S. Secretary of State Marco Rubio visiting the Vatican today. He's on a fence-mending visit after President Donald Trump's broadside against Pope Leo and the U.S.-Israeli war in Iran. Rubio's audience with Leo was complicated at the last minute by Trump's latest criticism of the pontiff. Leo pushed back, calling out Trump's misrepresentations of his views on Iran and nuclear weapons, insisting that he's preaching peace. Rubio's meeting is with Italy's premier as well. It might not be much easier given she has defended the Pope and has criticized the Iran war as illegal. That's the news. Get the latest news anytime at QuintyNews.com. 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
7: Here's our forecast for the Quinte area. A brief shower in spots this morning, favoring areas closer to the lake. Otherwise, a mixture of sunshine and cloudiness today. Overall comfortable, but still cooler than normal, the high 12. Partly cloudy and chilly tonight with patches of late-night frost, the low plus 1. Tomorrow, variable clouds, some sun, a passing shower, the high 13. Saturday, a mix of sunshine and cloud, the high 16. There'll be a few showers Saturday night. From the CJBQ Radar Weather Center, I'm Kevin Williams.
8: Right now, it's 4 degrees at 800 CJBQ.
6: Quinty's on-time traffic.
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9: Belleville and Trenton streets are in good shape this morning. Highways 62 and 37 move well in both directions. The 401 is also clear heading out or even in towards Belleville or Trenton. And I'm not seeing any problems with Highway 49 from Picton up towards Marysville. We're clear over the Quinte Skyway Bridge. 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With the latest traffic, I'm Antonia Altabonte.
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11: Their series against Boston was one second period goal. Greenway's in. Scores!
0: Jordan Greenaway, the winner there. The Buffalo Sabres, a 4-2 victory in their second-round NHL playoff series against the Montreal Canadiens. Center Philippe Deneau of Montreal says the curtain raiser against the Sabres saw a lot more room than the first round against Tampa.
12: Way different, I would say. Less physical, more hockey plays. Possession was huge, even bigger. A little more. We chased a little more than we did against Tampa.
0: Game two tomorrow night in Buffalo. The Anaheim Ducks defeated the Vegas Golden Knights 3-1. That evens their series at a game apiece. The Carolina Hurricanes have their sights set on their seventh straight victory to start the playoffs. They visit the Philadelphia Flyers tonight. Carolina swept Ottawa in the first round and hold a 2-0 lead over the Flyers. Puck drop is 8 p.m. Montreal Canadiens captain Nick Suzuki among the finalists for the Selke Trophy as the NHL's top defensive forward, along with Anthony Cirelli of the Tampa Bay Lightning and Brock Nelson of the Colorado Avalanche. The Professional Women's Hockey League is coming to Hockey Town. The league announced yesterday Detroit will become its ninth franchise and start play next season. In the PWHL tonight, the Montreal Victoire at the Minnesota Frost, game three of that series that's all even. Shane McClanahan extended his scoreless streak to 16 and two-third innings. The Tampa Bay Rays beat the Toronto Blue Jays 3-0 to finish a three-game sweep yesterday. The Rays have won 12 of their last 13. Toronto opens a series at home against Anaheim tomorrow. In the NBA, San Antonio pounding Minnesota 133-90. New York 108. The 76ers, 102. Canadian Shea Gilgeous-Alexander and the Oklahoma City Thunder look to take a 2-0 lead in their best of seven against the LA Lakers. British Columbia Jobs Minister Ravi Kalone says the government has been approached by a local group that wants to buy the Vancouver Whitecaps. The potential BC-based bid for the Major League Soccer team comes after a formal offer by a U.S. group to buy and relocate the team to Vegas was announced last week. Kalone calls the bid a positive development for Whitecaps fans. In local basketball, the Belleville Spirits U16s are golden after a dominant undefeated run through the EOBA championships this past weekend. The hard work culminated in a gritty 35-30 victory over the GCBA Wolverines in the Ottawa Valley to secure the golden medal and cap off an impressive turnaround. The Spirits now head to the Ontario Cup in Niagara, where they will enter the tournament as the top-ranked team in Division 4. and that's sports.
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0: December 63, Frankie Valli of the Four Seasons for you, 800 CJBQ at 714, and welcome to a Thursday morning, Brian DeCarin. Hey, you're welcome to an open mic night, and well, actually, it's an afternoon, and that's happening at the Branch 160 in Wellington this Saturday from 2 to 5. Join Mark Russell. It's admission free, so come on out and let your talent shine, and everyone, welcome to take it in. Weather-wise, we'll take a look at that in just a sec. Of course, it is Mom's Day coming up on Sunday. And a church here, it says in Odessa, Texas, is going to be offering up free mom hugs on Mother's Day. And it is the Connection Christian Church in Odessa, Texas. And that's going out to those, it says, who don't have a mother. Pastor Don Week says the moms in her church are going to line up side by side and offer free hugs throughout the day. And the church is also giving away free carnations. Well, hey, we've got a giveaway with, of course, Memories of Mom here on CJBQ for Mom's Day. And, yeah, between now and 9 o'clock, when you get the call to, yeah, give me a ring and share a favorite memory you have about your mom as well. Dedicate a song, and you'll qualify to win from Carson's Garden and Market, $150 gift certificate, and as well, $100 gift certificate or gift card to Chilango's Mexican Restaurant in Belleville. So keep it here to qualify. 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Have Warner in your corner. The weather for the day shows a sun-cloud mixture, a high of 12, cloudy tonight, but a low of 1. Sun-cloud mix and maybe some rain for Friday, the high 13 degrees. Right now it is plus 4. It's birthdays and anniversaries. 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
5: And it's the birthday bash, and it's a Thursday, the 7th of May, and leading it off here, it reads, Happy birthday to my mom, Teresa Brown, who teaches at St. Teresa's Secondary in Belleville. Have a good day. That's love from your son, Drake, as well as Pat, Doug, and Bob, the Boxer. A couple of bow wows there from Bob, the Boxer. Happy 19th, it reads out to Nicholas Martin, and we're proud of the man that you've become. And we hope you have an amazing day. We love you. That's from Mom and Dad, Olivia and Emma. And it reads here, wishing Teresa Gein a happy birthday today. And that's love from Mernie and Sean and Kathy, Amanda, Paul, and all the grandkids. Have a fantastic day. But if you're celebrating today, you are celebrating it right along with these folk on our celebrity list. Singer, and she had a big hit with Don't Leave Me This Way. Thelma Houston is 80. We're going to hear from her in just a second. Singer and songwriter with the Starland Vocal Band. Remember Afternoon Delight? Bill Danoff is 80. And we have a comedian from Saturday Night Live fame, A.D. Bryant, is 39 today. And who else do we have here? Flipping the page. Oh, from the long past, a couple of composers of note. Johann Brahms was born on this date, as well as Peter Ilyich Tchaikovsky, longtime NHL exec Frank J. Selke. We have, 40s, 50s actor there, Gary Cooper. He was born in 1901. The mother of the Dion quintuplets, Elzir Dion, was born on this date. We have a guy who you knew him from, of course, the Beachcombers, as Nick Adonitis, Bruno Gerussi. He was born in 1928. Baseball Hall of Fame manager. He managed in a lot of spots, including with the Montreal Expos. Dick Williams. He was born on this date. And Pro Football Hall of Famer, quarterback with the Baltimore Colts, Johnny Unitas. Robert Hedges, actor. Remember Welcome Back, Kotter, that sitcom from the 70s. He played the character Juan Epstein. Robert Hedges would have celebrated a birthday, as would have, he was born in Calgary, to the Hart Wrestling family. Pro wrestler Owen Hart, born in 1965. Well, let's make the draw for the cake, and out of the hat comes the name, and Teresa Brown, you're our cake winner today. And Teresa, either you or a family member, you can drop by our studios at 10 South Front. We have a voucher for you. Take that over to McDowell's Bakery Department, and they are going to present you with a freshly baked 8-inch birthday cake. And lovely decoration, too, and tasty, might I add, to help you celebrate your special day. And a reminder, if you do have a greeting you would like to get on the air, give us an email by going to cjbq.com and follow the links. And with prize pickups, as always, the front desk at Quinney Broadcasting closed over the noon hour between 12:30 and 1:30.
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CJBQ with Thelma Houston, the birthday gal. Her big disco hit, 1977, Don't Leave Me This Way, was originally recorded in 1975, released by Harold Melvin and the Blue Notes, but Thelma recorded it and went on to win a Grammy for Best Female R&B Vocal Performance. In the news with Tim Durkin, that's ahead momentarily. Police have an investigation underway into the death of an inmate at Mill Haven, and more on the way with Tim in just a few. It's Brian Wilson, Bare Naked Ladies. Quiddy's Hometown Radio is 800 CJBQ, now in our 80th year.

0: Good morning. It's 7:30. I'm Tim Durkin with your CJBQ News update. 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Breezy. 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
0: Police are investigating a fatal incident that occurred this past weekend at a maximum security facility southeast of Napanee. OPP responding to Millhaven Institution in Bath after 28-year-old inmate Darian Daniel suffered critical injuries. Daniel rushed to a nearby hospital. Investigators confirm he later died from his wounds. A post-mortem now being conducted to clarify the circumstances surrounding the death. Belleville police say they've charged two teens after an altercation involving weapons on Front Street Tuesday afternoon. Police began the investigation and attended a nearby business where they located two male suspects shortly after 2 p.m. While speaking with them, officers discovered one male in possession of a loaded firearm. Along with the gun, they seized thousands in cash, fentanyl, cocaine, codeine, Xanax, and more. Two 17-year-olds, one from Hamilton, the other from Curtis on this side of Oshawa, charged. A full list of charges at QuinneyNews.com. Tensions are rising again in the U.S.-Iran war. The military fired on an Iranian oil tanker as President Trump sought to pressure Tehran into reaching a deal to end the nearly 10-week-old conflict. The military said a fighter jet shot out the rudder of a tanker yesterday in the Gulf of Oman as the vessel tried to breach the American blockade of Iran ports. The attack occurred as Iran and the Americans officially in a ceasefire. Trump threatened Tehran with a new wave of bombing if a deal isn't reached, one that includes reopening the Strait of Hormuz. Conservative leader Pierre Poilievre set to address a conference of conservatives in Ottawa today.
3: The event by the Canada Strong and Free Network also features a fireside chat with former U.S. Secretary of State Mike Pompeo. Alberta Premier Danielle Smith and U.S. Ambassador to Canada Pete Hoekstra are to speak tomorrow. So too will Conservative MP Jamil Giovanni, fresh off a meeting with U.S. Trade Representative Jameson Greer. This year's theme is A Winning Vision, and organizers say it's being held at a time when the conservative movement is surging. That's despite coming after a tumultuous period for the federal party. Aaron Sousa, The Canadian Press.
0: A new poll indicates more than two-thirds of Canadians support banning access to social media and AI chatbots for children under 16. Andrew Enns, Léger's executive VP for Central Canada, says the idea has gained momentum globally since Australia became the first country to implement a ban last December.
4: It really took Australia to sort of get us all thinking about, you know, about the idea of it. I think a lot of people initially probably dismissed the idea as kind of impractical.
0: The recipients of Quinty West's tourism grant funding have been decided. Yesterday, councillors reviewed a report on the program indicating which applicants were recommended to receive funds. A total of $30,000 available to be distributed in the grants. Due to the number of applicants, many were funded at less than their full request. A look at some of those funded at Quinty News Online. That's the news. CJBQ radar weather. Sun and cloud, breezy at 12 today. Tonight mainly cloudy, down to 1. Tomorrow sun and cloud, chance of showers and 13. Saturday, sun and cloud, chance of evening showers in 16. Sunday, cloudy, chance of showers in 14. 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The Montreal Canadiens licking their wounds after a Game 1 4-2 loss to the Buffalo Sabres last night. The Habs coming off an emotional Game 7 win over Tampa Bay on the weekend. Habs center Kirby Dach says that was not a factor in the loss.
5: I think we had enough time off to reset. It's not like we had only a day to get our minds off it and come back. We had a couple days and we're able to reset and refocus on this series.
0: Nick Suzuki lamented a tough start that saw his team down 2-0 inside 14 minutes.
6: Just shot ourselves in the foot there. We were down 2-0 and, just trying to claw our way back, and thought we played a good game, pretty good game after that.
0: In the late game last night.
7: Pass up the middle, Kreider, in front, score! 2-0 Ducks! Leo Carlson extends the Anaheim lead.
0: They would go on for a 3-1 win. Things are all tied heading back to California. The Carolina Hurricanes in the city of brotherly love. They won't get much love tonight, though. The Flyers down 2-0 in that best of seven. Puck drop is 8 p.m. Back to the Habs for a moment. Captain Nick Suzuki among the finalists for the Selke Trophy. That is awarded to the top defensive forward. Head coach Martin Saint-Louis.
8: Actually, he's always tried to play to that identity and, to finally get recognized at this level. And I know it's an honor for him. We're very excited for him.
0: Turning over to the PWHL, they began revealing their expansion plans for next season. It includes the Detroit market as the newest team. The leadership said the eight-team league will increase by 2 to 4 clubs, but only Detroit has been announced so far. It's game 3 of the semifinal series between the Minnesota Frost and Montreal Victoire tonight. It is even at a win apiece. Puck drop is 7 o'clock. The Toronto Blue Jays off today ahead of their three-game series with the LA Angels at home tomorrow. Yesterday, Shane McClanahan pitched 5 2/3, Tampa beating Toronto 3-0. In the NBA tonight, Shai Gilgeous-Alexander and the Oklahoma City Thunder look to take a 2-0 series lead in their best of seven as they meet the LA Lakers. Last night, winners were the New York Knicks and the San Antonio Spurs. The Belleville Spirits U16s completed a dominant undefeated EOBA championship run this weekend. They defeated an Ottawa area team 35-30 in the final. They get now set for the Ontario Championships, known as the Ontario Cup, in Niagara. The Belleville Senators gearing up for their guaranteed dates for the upcoming year, Friday, October 2nd, Friday, January 8th, and Family Day, Monday, February 15th. It's the first time in 10 seasons Belleville will open the season at home. Over the weekend, the Ontario Junior Hockey League handed out their Hall of Fame rings. Trenton Golden Hawks Director of Operations grad John McDonald among them. The former executive was named in the builders category. Trenton Golden Hawks forward Teo Artichuk is a nominee for the most valuable player in the Canadian Junior Hockey League ranks. He had 108 points in 55 games. And that's sports.
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0: 1-800-CJBQ at 7:45, and welcome to a Thursday morning. Brian DeCarin, that was Trooper, the boys in the bright white sports car. Well, I don't know what color this car is going to be, but if you want to look sporty driving around, speaking of sports cars, then you best get in the BGH Foundation. They have just launched their next Car for Cancer lottery, and you can drive into summer in style, and you'll be styling for sure. Wow. At stake here is a 2026 Chevy Corvette Stingray Coupe valued at over $139,000, and the big grand prize draw is coming up on July the 9th, so lots of chances for you to get in and grab a ticket or tickets. And to do that, just go to www.carforcancerlottery.ca. Time for a look at the weather. 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And I say good morning to Kevin Williams.
1: Hey, Brian, good morning. Thank you. Hey, good morning to one and to all. Not a bad day shaping up today. We start the day with a patch of cloud cover over the lake. That's been skirting lakeshore areas in particular with a couple of sprinkles, but that's going to move out. And most of the day today looks fairly pleasant, but just still cooler than normal. And we head toward the weekend with, again, cooler than normal air. There will be a couple of showers, but a lot of dry time as well. Our forecast for the day today, a morning shower or sprinkle closer to the lake. Otherwise, pretty nice day, a mix of sun and cloud, but still cooler than normal, the high 12. Partly cloudy and chilly tonight, some patches of late-night frost, the low plus 1. But tomorrow, variable cloud cover, limited sun and a passing shower, high 13. Saturday, a mix of sun and cloud, the high 16. There'll be a few showers Saturday night. From the CJBQ Radar Weather Center, I'm meteorologist Kevin Williams.
0: Right now, it's 4 degrees at 800-CJBQ. 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

0: out of Toronto, Clat 2, one called Knee Deep in Love, CJBQs. We head on up to 8 o'clock, and of course, news, weather, and sports ahead, your major morning look. A look now at what was happening on the history books for May the 7th. It was in 1920. The first exhibition of the Group of Seven went on display at the Art Gallery of Ontario in Toronto. The seven artists were Franklin Carmichael, Lauren Harris, A.Y. Jackson, Franz Johnston, Arthur Lismer, J.E.H. MacDonald, and Frederick Varley. And initial reviews were favorable, but only three of the 100-plus works were purchased. In 1983, Canadian horse Sonny's Halo became the second Canadian horse to win the Kentucky Derby. And let's see here. What else have we got that was on the go? I think, was that about it? Yes, I think. Oh, no. One in 2001. There we go. One of Britain's 1963 great train robbers returned home from Brazil after 35 years as an escaped fugitive. The ailing 71-year-old Ronald Biggs had been in Brazil since 1970. A London judge sent him back to prison. He was released from prison in August of 2009 on compassionate grounds. With the weather, sun cloud mix and breezy, a high of 12 today. Right now, it is plus 4. And time to get to memories of mom. And yes, if you'd like to qualify for a great prize package, you haven't won anything from Quinny Broadcasting in the last 30 days, give me a call, share a memory of your mom, and dedicate a song, and you could qualify for a gift card to Carson's Garden and Market, as well as one to Chilango's Mexican Restaurant. 969-1545.
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2: 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If you are asking yourself or someone you care about has asked you, why do you stay? It's important to reflect on the dynamic you are accepting. People stay in relationships despite concern that their partner does not act in a loving, kind, or respectful way. 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If these things are happening in your relationship, it's important to ask yourself, is it acceptable that the person I love, who professes to love me, treats me in a manner that I would not allow from a stranger? When it comes to couple relationships, how we treat one another matters. 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If you're having fights, insulting one another, or finding that you are physically and emotionally disconnected, it's time to get help. 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If your partner doesn't want help, seek support for yourself. Sure, a couple relationship requires effort to communicate and make one another a priority, but the feeling of work should not outweigh the joy that comes with love and intimacy.
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15: 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The high, 12. 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
15: An investigation underway following the death of an inmate at the maximum security prison Millhaven, southeast of Napanee. OPP say they were called to the institution in Bath after an inmate sustained life-threatening injuries during an incident. The victim, identified as 28-year-old Darian Daigneau, who passed away after being transported to a local hospital. Authorities have scheduled a post-mortem examination to determine the exact cause of death as the investigation continues. Sergeant Brendan Malcolm, an OPP officer killed last month in a highway crash while on duty in Coburg, has been remembered as a brave and compassionate man committed to his community. He was 33. At a funeral service at the arena in Coburg yesterday, Malcolm's wife, Vashti Persaud, spoke of their meeting in Toronto a decade ago.
17: What started as a simple meeting turned into a love that became my home, my strength, and my greatest blessing. He wasn't just a husband. He was my best friend. He knew how to make me laugh when I didn't want to, how to calm me when life felt overwhelming, and how to remind me about what truly mattered.
15: Premier Doug Ford said Brandon Malcolm was a big man with an even larger heart who dedicated his life to serving his country, province, and community.
18: As we remember Sergeant Malcolm, I want to assure his loved ones and his colleagues that all of Ontario grieves with you in the face of this terrible loss.
15: Malcolm's brother Jared, a constable with York Regional Police, said the officer had a profound impact on people around him. Belleville police say they've charged two teens after an altercation involving weapons on Front Street. Here's Elena Cameron.
19: Officers responded to a call Tuesday afternoon and began an investigation at a nearby business where they located two male suspects. While speaking with them, officers discovered one male was in possession of a loaded firearm. Items seized included fentanyl, cocaine, codeine pills, Xanax, a handgun, and more than $4,400 in Canadian currency. Two 17-year-olds, one from Hamilton and one from Curtis, were charged. There's a full list of charges at QuintyNews.com. Elena Cameron, Quinty News.
15: The city of Quinty West is making improvements to a local park. In her second report, here's Elena Cameron.
19: During Wednesday's council meeting, council received a report on plans to update Brett Park, located on Nicholas Street, just south of the CP tracks. The report detailed a $50,000 donation from a local resident who was interested in improving the park. Plans include upgrading the children's play structure, installing new seating, planting larger shade trees, and a small perennial garden beneath the park sign. It was determined by staff that most of this can be done with the provided donation, but installing a new play structure would take additional funding. Elena Cameron, Quinty News.
15: The recipient of Quinty West Tourism grant funding has been decided. Alan Michael Steele fills us in.
20: During Wednesday's council meeting, councillors reviewed a report on the program indicating which applicants were recommended to receive funds. A total of $30,000 was available to be distributed in the grants. Due to the number of applicants, many were funded at less than their full request. Groups receiving funding included multiple sport fishing events, along with the Trenton Dragon Boat Festival, Dirty Souls Trail Running, and Seven Paddles Kayak Rentals. Council voted to approve the grant funds without debate. Much more detail can be found at QuintyNews.com. For Quinty News, I'm Alan Michael Steele.
15: Prince Edward County is preparing several pop-up events over May to distribute summer passes. It allows residents and taxpayers to park in designated parking spaces near the water access point south of North Beach Provincial Park on Baker and Hikes Point Road. Pass holders must use the designated space close to the water access point. Pop-up events will be held at the Ameliasburg Library, Wellington and Consicon Libraries tomorrow, May 12th, 14th, and 15th. Residents asked to complete an online form before picking up their pass. A new poll is indicating more than two-thirds of Canadians support banning access to social media and chatbots for children under 16.
21: Of the more than 1,800 respondents to Leger's online poll last weekend, 70% said they support age restrictions for social media like Instagram and TikTok. Nearly the same number support restricting AI chatbots like ChatGPT. Leger executive Andrew Enns says concern from Canadians is pretty high.
22: And they're equally concerned with respect to the social media, but also the AI and the chatbots, and that there is a preference for a national approach.
21: The idea of implementing age restrictions for social media has gained momentum globally since Australia became the first to implement a ban last December. Karen Rebo, The Canadian Press.
15: A report presented by Federal Privacy Commissioner Philippe Dufresne and his BC, Alberta, and Quebec counterparts found OpenAI's collection of information to train ChatGPT was overly broad. BC Information and Privacy Commissioner Michael Harvey says this led to the compilation and use of sensitive personal details.
0: To initially train ChatGPT, OpenAI scraped vast amounts of personal information from publicly accessible websites. This was widespread and indiscriminate. Social media, discussion forums, blog posts, news outlets, and more, whether from a child or an adult.
15: OpenAI provided inadequate notification about potential inaccuracies in ChatGPT responses, according to the privacy watchdog, and until recently had not conducted an assessment to validate the accuracy of any personal information included in the responses. Newly released data from Statistics Canada shows Canadians aged 25 to 39 were nearly twice as likely to live with their parents compared with baby boomers when they were the same age. The report found 16% of millennials were living with at least one parent in 2021 compared with 8% of boomers in 1991. StatsCan said the proportion of millennials living with their parents was the highest in Toronto and Vancouver, the country's most expensive housing markets. Durham Regional Police say they've arrested and charged a man who allegedly tried to commit fraud while purchasing a vehicle. Officers say the victim met a suspect in Uxbridge after listing the vehicle for sale on Marketplace. They say one suspect poured engine oil onto the vehicle's engine after a test drive as the second distracted the victim. Investigators say the suspects purchased the vehicle at a significantly lower price, claiming the engine was leaking oil. Police say one suspect was arrested on May 1st after the same vehicle was listed on Marketplace with an odometer reading about half of the vehicle's actual mileage. Officials and experts in Argentina scrambling to figure out whether their country is the source of a deadly hantavirus outbreak that has gripped an Atlantic cruise. Two Dutch tourists and a German woman have died after testing positive for the Andes strain of the rare rodent-borne illness. Five others have fallen ill. None of the sick remain aboard. There are still 140 people, including four Canadians, on the ship, which has pulled up anchor from the Cape Verde and is now sailing towards Spain's Canary Islands. U.S. Secretary of State Marco Rubio visiting the Vatican today. He's on a fence-mending visit after President Donald Trump's broadside against Pope Leo and the U.S.-Israeli war in Iran. Rubio's audience with Leo was complicated at the last minute by Trump's latest criticism of the pontiff. Leo pushed back, calling out Trump's misrepresentations of his views on Iran and nuclear weapons, insisting that he's preaching peace. Rubio's meeting is with Italy's premier as well. It might not be much easier given she has defended the Pope and has criticized the Iran war as illegal. That's the news. Get the latest news anytime at QuinnyNews.com. 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
14: CJBQ Radar Weather.
23: Here's our forecast for the Quinte area. A brief shower in spots this morning, favoring areas closer to the lake. Otherwise, a mixture of sunshine and cloudiness today. Overall comfortable, but still cooler than normal, the high 12. Partly cloudy and chilly tonight with patches of late-night frost, the low plus 1. But tomorrow, variable clouds, some sun, a passing shower, the high 13. Saturday, a mix of sunshine and cloud, the high 16. There'll be a few showers Saturday night. From the CJBQ Radar Weather Center, I'm Kevin Williams.
24: Right now, it's 5 degrees at 800 CJBQ.
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3: We're still doing well over the 401 in both directions. Belleville and Trenton streets look good. Highway 62 and 37 are also in good shape. Highway 49 is clear in both directions. 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
5: Their series against Boston is one second period goal. Greenway's in. Scores!
15: Jordan Greenaway, the winner there. The Buffalo Sabres, a 4-2 victory in their second round NHL playoff series against the Montreal Canadiens. Center Philippe Deneau of Montreal says the curtain raiser against the Sabres saw a lot more room than the first round against Tampa.
6: Way different, I would say. Less physical, more hockey plays. Possession was huge, even bigger. A little more. We chased a little more than we did against Tampa.
15: Game two tomorrow night in Buffalo. The Anaheim Ducks defeated the Vegas Golden Knights 3-1. That evens their series at a game apiece. The Carolina Hurricanes have their sights set on their seventh straight victory to start the playoffs. They visit the Philadelphia Flyers tonight. Carolina swept Ottawa in the first round and hold a 2-0 lead over the Flyers. Puck drop is 8 p.m. Montreal Canadiens captain Nick Suzuki among the finalists for the Selke Trophy as the NHL's top defensive forward, along with Anthony Cirelli of the Tampa Bay Lightning and Brock Nelson of the Colorado Avalanche. The Professional Women's Hockey League is coming to Hockey Town. The league announced yesterday Detroit will become its ninth franchise and start play next season. In the PWHL tonight, the Montreal Victoire at the Minnesota Frost, game three of that series that's all even. Shane McClanahan extended his scoreless streak to 16 and two-third innings. The Tampa Bay Rays beat the Toronto Blue Jays 3-0 to finish a three-game sweep yesterday. The Rays have won 12 of their last 13. Toronto opens a series at home against Anaheim tomorrow. In the NBA, San Antonio pounding Minnesota 133-90. New York 108. The 76ers 102. Canadian Shea Gilgeous-Alexander and the Oklahoma City Thunder look to take a 2-0 lead in their best of seven against the LA Lakers. British Columbia Jobs Minister Ravi Kalone says the government has been approached by a local group that wants to buy the Vancouver Whitecaps. The potential BC-based bid for the Major League Soccer team comes after a formal offer by a U.S. group to buy and relocate the team to Vegas was announced last week. Kalone calls the bid a positive development for Whitecaps fans. In local basketball, the Belleville Spirits U16s are golden after a dominant undefeated run through the EOBA championships this past weekend. The hard work culminated in a gritty 35-30 victory over the GCBA Wolverines in the Ottawa Valley to secure the golden medal and cap off an impressive turnaround. The Spirits now head to the Ontario Cup in Niagara, where they will enter the tournament as the top-ranked team in Division 4. And that's sports.
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7: And it's 8:17. 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John Lennon on CJBQ. 8:17. 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A good Thursday morning to you. 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

0: 8:21 CJBQ. Good Thursday morning to you, Brian DeCare, and that was John Lennon. Little help from Elton John on the piano, and whatever gets you through the night. Great 1974 memory. Coming up this weekend on Saturday, it is the Trenton Lions Pet Value Walk for Dog Guides. It happens at Hanna Park in Trenton, and come on out. It's registration. That's between 10 and 10:30. The walk itself gets underway at 10:30, and proceeds to help Dog Guides of Canada. Free drink and a hot dog or hamburger for participants as well. So come on out and help the cause. With the weather picture today, sunny and the cloud mixture, breezy and a high of 12. And right now it is 5 degrees at CJBQ. Well, the world of broadcasting and sports and entertainment in general lost a big name yesterday in media pioneer and CNN founder Ted Turner. He has passed away at the age of 87. He helped create the 24-hour TV news cycle, building a global media empire as well. And also along the way, he has owned major sports teams throughout his life, but later on, focusing his efforts on philanthropy and environmental work. And in the world of sports, he once owned the Major League's Atlanta Braves, the NBA's Atlanta Hawks, and the NHL's Atlanta Thrashers. And he was married three times, and wife number three was actress Jane Fonda. And leaders saying his impact on media and global causes was profound. Again, former CNN founder and media pioneer Ted Turner passing away at the age of 87.
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4: And at 8:25, we're going to do that right now. To the phone lines we go. Good morning, CJBQ, and who do I have on the line?
5: Oh, good morning, Brian. It's Rose Pope calling.
4: And where are you calling from?
5: I'm calling from Belleville.
4: Belleville. And what was your mom's name?
5: My mom's name was Mary.
4: Mary. And I understand you're she's no longer with us?
5: That's correct, Brian.
4: And so tell us maybe a favorite memory you have of your mom.
5: Well, she was always full of fun. She was always teaching us important things in life and wonderful traits to have as a young person. She made everything fun. We'd do something, and she'd say, oh, here's a song on the radio. I'm going to teach you how to dance. She was just one of those wonderful people, so I miss her tremendously.
4: No doubt, no doubt. And what song did you have in mind as far as you'd like to dedicate to your mom?
5: My mom was of Irish descent, and she loved Danny Boy, and my favorite is with Alba singing it.
4: All right, we'll get to that for you, and good luck in the draw tomorrow.
5: Thank you so much, Brian. It's great to have something like this to remember my mom by.

0: Good morning. It's 8:30. I'm Tim Durkin with your CJBQ News update. 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
1: 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We can't wait to see what you come up with. Last year's winner was Snowflake Meadows Animal Rescue. This year's winner could be you.
0: Police are investigating a fatal incident that occurred this past weekend at a maximum security facility southeast of Napanee. OPP responding to Millhaven Institution in Bath after 28-year-old inmate Darian Daniel suffered critical injuries. Daniel rushed to a nearby hospital. Investigators confirm he later died from his wounds. A post-mortem now being conducted to clarify the circumstances surrounding the death. Belleville police say they've charged two teens after an altercation involving weapons on Front Street Tuesday afternoon. Police began the investigation and attended a nearby business where they located two male suspects shortly after 2 p.m. While speaking with them, officers discovered one male in possession of a loaded firearm. Along with the gun, they seized thousands in cash, fentanyl, cocaine, codeine, Xanax, and more. Two 17-year-olds, one from Hamilton, the other from Curtis, on this side of Oshawa, charged. A full list of charges at QuinneyNews.com. Prince Edward County says it's identified the source of contamination in Marsh Creek in Picton as a fuel spill near the intersection of Picton Main Street and Bowery. The county says fuel entered the stormwater system and flowed to Marsh Creek. A cleanup containing the spill has taken place. Drinking water supplied by the Picton Water Treatment Plant remains safe for consumption. Monitoring continues. Tensions are rising again in the U.S.-Iran war. The military fired on an Iranian oil tanker as President Trump sought to pressure Tehran into reaching a deal to end the nearly 10-week-old conflict. The military said a fighter jet shot out the rudder of a tanker yesterday in the Gulf of Oman as the vessel tried to breach the American blockade of Iran ports. The attack occurred as Iran and the Americans officially in a ceasefire. Trump threatened Tehran with a new wave of bombing if a deal isn't reached, one that includes reopening the Strait of Hormuz. A new poll indicates more than two-thirds of Canadians support banning access to social media and AI chatbots for children under 16. Andrew Enns, Léger's executive VP for Central Canada, says the idea has gained momentum globally since Australia became the first country to implement a ban last December.
2: It really took Australia to sort of get us all thinking about, you know, about the idea of it. I think a lot of people initially probably dismissed the idea as kind of impractical.
0: In Léger's poll, those with kids under 16 somewhat less keen on the idea of age restrictions, 27% opposing such measures, compared to 20% among those who do not have children of that age. That's the news. In sports in the NHL last night, the Montreal Canadiens fell 4-2 to the Buffalo Sabres in Game 1 of their Eastern Conference semifinal. Game 2 tomorrow at 7. The Anaheim Ducks even things up with the Vegas Golden Knights following a 3-1 Game 2 win, Game 3 in California tomorrow night. Philadelphia looking to get back in their series with Carolina on home ice, puck drop 8 o'clock. In the PWHL tonight, Minnesota hosting Montreal, that series is tied. Things get underway at 7. The Jays are off today after their loss in Tampa yesterday. They host the LA Angels tomorrow. On the PGA Tour, it's the first round of the Truist Championship in Charlotte. The LPGA begins with the Mizuho America Open in Jersey. Sun and cloud, breezy and 12 tonight, mainly cloudy, down to 1. Tomorrow, sun and cloud, chance of showers and 13. Saturday, sun and cloud, chance of evening showers and 16. Chance of showers and 14 for Sunday. 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
5: Would you believe it if I told you that tooth decay is the most common non-communicable disease in the world, even here in the United States? 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
1: It's 8:44 and a good Thursday morning to you. Brian DeCare along with Amanda Sadler, Amanda out of Kingston, and nice, just ain't your color. Well, Christ Church on Everett Street in Belleville, they invite you to their Mother's Day tea and bake sale. That's happening on Saturday from 1 till 3. Come on out, check it out. Delicious food and fun, and $10 per person. And tickets available at the church and at the door, and all are welcome. Well, it looks like a fun movie release, one that the whole family can take in. It stars Hugh Jackman. Of course, you've seen him in the past as Wolverine. But this new movie is called The Sheep Detectives. And the premise of it is, on a farm in the English countryside, a shepherd, George Hardy, played by Jackman, spends his time reading murder mystery novels to his flock of sheep, pretending that they follow along with the stories. And then one morning he is discovered dead, murdered, and yes, his flock of sheep go about trying to grasp how they can go on to solve this mystery. And what a great bunch of talent involved in the movie as well. Big names there. Emma Thompson is in it, Julia Louis-Dreyfus. We have Bryan Cranston and Patrick Stewart, and Hugh Jackman, of course. He's out on the hustings doing the talk show circuit promoting the movie, and he talks about how he came to be involved in the project.
2: My mate sent it to me, and he goes, "This is going to be the craziest pitch you've ever heard." And then I heard it was Craig Mazin. So Craig Mazin is one of the best writers we have. The Last of Us, Chernobyl, but also the Hangover movies. He can do anything.
3: Oh, so yes.
2: When I was told it was Babe meets Night, Knives Out, I was like,
4: oh, amazing.
2: In Craig's hands, this is going to be good. And I said yes 25 pages in. Again, I followed that thing. I was just like, 3 pages in, I was like, this is incredible. Yeah. It doesn't make sense on the page, but it, like, the idea of it doesn't make sense. It's the most original. It is funny. It is smart. You can have so much fun as a murder mystery, but ultimately it's very touching.
1: Here we go. Hugh Jackman in the film The Sheep Detectives, and it's in theaters tomorrow.
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0: 800 CJBQ Crazy Talk with Chilliwack. Hey, coming up, it is Queensboro Movie Night this Saturday, 6:30 to 8:30. Come on out, enjoy the classic Some Like It Hot. And that's a Billy Wilder movie featuring, of course, Marilyn Monroe, Tony Curtis, Jack Lemmon. Admission is free, but donations are welcome and popcorn drinks available for sale and a presentation of the Queensboro Community Center Committee. It's a major, or not major, it is a look at news, weather, and sports at 9 o'clock. We'll have a look at the weather momentarily, but right now, a look at what is ahead for this Thursday on the Lauren Brooker Show. Good morning, Lauren.
1: Hey, Brian. Lots coming up today. Good to be back in studio after our McDonald's broadcast yesterday for McHappy Day. We're going to talk about the cost of homelessness. Yesterday, there's a fire in a tent and a tragic injury. We'll talk about that. We have lots to get to this morning, including I'm going to get very irritated by Buzz Collins, mentalist and broadcaster. He just gets me very angry with his mentalist shenanigans, Brian.
0: I know. He's got a show coming up.
1: I could read your mind right now.
0: Yes.
1: You know what you're saying?
0: What am I saying?
1: Get the hell out of my studio. So I will. See you after nine.
0: All righty. Join Lauren, and always entertaining and good talk, 9 to 11 right here on 800 CJBQ. And that's online, CJBQ.com. 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We have the weather, which we're looking at a sunny day, at least to start. 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Have Warner in your corner. Sun cloud mix today with Kevin Williams radar weather. Breezy and a high of 12. Around 1 tonight. Wow, low of 1 tonight, and that's under mainly cloudy skies. Sun cloud conditions tomorrow could run into some showers. A high of 13. It's 5 right now at CJBQ.
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0: It is 4 away from 9. News, weather, sports ahead at the top of the hour. Have yourself a terrific Thursday. Rod Stewart on CJBQ.

0: Good morning. It's 9 o'clock. I'm Tim Durkin with your CJBQ News Update. Sun and cloud today, breezy and 12. 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Highway 37, 10 minutes north of the 401.
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0: An investigation underway following the death of an inmate at the maximum security prison Millhaven, southeast of Napanee. OPP say they were called to the institution in Bath after an inmate sustained life-threatening injuries during an incident. The victim, identified as 28-year-old Darian Daneau, who passed away after being transported to a local hospital. Authorities have scheduled a post-mortem examination to determine the exact cause of death as the investigation continues. Sergeant Brandon Malcolm, an OPP officer killed last month in a highway crash while on duty in Coburg, has been remembered as a brave and compassionate man committed to his community. He was 33. At a funeral service at the arena in Coburg yesterday, Malcolm's wife, Vashti Persaud, spoke of their meeting in Toronto a decade ago.
2: What started as a simple meeting turned into a love that became my home, my strength, and my greatest blessing. He wasn't just a husband. He was my best friend. He knew how to make me laugh when I didn't want to, how to calm me when life felt overwhelming, and how to remind me about what truly mattered.
0: Malcolm's brother Jared, a constable with York Regional Police, said the officer had a profound impact on people around him. Belleville police say they've charged two teens after an altercation involving weapons on Front Street. Here's Alana Cameron.
3: Officers responded to a call Tuesday afternoon and began an investigation at a nearby business where they located two male suspects. While speaking with them, officers discovered one male was in possession of a loaded firearm. Items seized included fentanyl, cocaine, codeine pills, Xanax, a handgun, and more than $4,400 in Canadian currency. Two 17-year-olds, one from Hamilton and one from Curtis, were charged. There's a full list of charges at QuintyNews.com. Alana Cameron, Quinty News.
0: The recipient of Quinty West Tourism grant funding has been decided. Alan Michael Steele fills us in.
4: During Wednesday's council meeting, councillors reviewed a report on the program indicating which applicants were recommended to receive funds. A total of $30,000 was available to be distributed in the grants. Due to the number of applicants, many were funded at less than their full request. Groups receiving funding included multiple sport fishing events, along with the Trenton Dragon Boat Festival, 30 Souls Trail Running, and Seven Paddles Kayak Rentals. Council voted to approve the grant funds without debate. Much more detail can be found at QuintyNews.com. For Quinty News, I'm Alan Michael Steele.
0: A new poll is indicating more than two-thirds of Canadians support banning access to social media and chatbots for children under 16.
5: Of the more than 1,800 respondents to Leger's online poll last weekend, 70% said they support age restrictions for social media like Instagram and TikTok. Nearly the same number support restricting AI chatbots like ChatGPT. Leger executive Andrew Enns says concern from Canadians is pretty high.
6: And they're equally concerned with respect to the social media, but also the AI and the chatbots, and that there is a preference for a national approach.
5: The idea of implementing age restrictions for social media has gained momentum globally since Australia became the first to implement a ban last December. Karen Rebo, The Canadian Press.
0: That's the news. In sports in the NHL last night, the Montreal Canadiens fell 4-2 to the Buffalo Sabres in Game 1 of their Eastern Conference semifinal. Game 2 tomorrow at 7. The Anaheim Ducks even things up with the Vegas Golden Knights following a 3-1 Game 2 win, Game 3 in California tomorrow night. Philadelphia looking to get back on their series with Carolina on home ice, puck drop 8 o'clock. In the PWHL tonight, Minnesota hosting Montreal. That series is tied. Things get underway at 7. The Jays are off today after their loss in Tampa yesterday. They host the LA Angels tomorrow. On the PGA Tour, it's the first round of the Truist Championship in Charlotte. The LPGA begins with the Mizuho America Open in Jersey. Sun and cloud, breezy and 12 tonight, mainly cloudy, down to 1. Tomorrow, sun and cloud, chance of showers and 13. Saturday, sun and cloud, chance of evening showers and 16. Chance of showers and 14 for Sunday. 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
9: Good morning. It is coming up to 7 minutes after 9 o'clock on this sunny Thursday today, the 7th day of May 2026. Welcome to the talk show. I am Lorne. I'm the host of this thing behind the glass. Ladies and gentlemen, please welcome the Secretary of Agriculture, Ted Bradford.
10: I just heard that a postman spotted a rickshaw down in Battery Park.
11: Oh, a rickshaw?
10: It's entirely possible.
9: Got a great show coming up for you today. Buzz Collins, our co-worker, comrade in arms from our brother station Rock 107, of course, is quite a famous mentalist. He has a big show coming up. He wanted some airtime today because he likes to aggravate me with his so-called talents. So we'll have him join us after 10 o'clock plus. We've had to push the Butter Report to Thursday because of yesterday's live broadcast out of studio. So that happens today. Lots to get to this morning. First of all, big thank you to everybody at McDonald's. A very successful McHappy Day yesterday. Thousands of dollars raised. Much more than that across the country. And of course here, money raised goes to help not only Ronald McDonald House and the wonderful work that they do there, but the YMCA Strong Kids campaign. And if you heard the show yesterday, you realize how important of an organization the YMCA happens to be. So it was great to do that yesterday.
12: Sadly, it was a great cause. But sadly, when I was listening, It was just when you were talking
9: the whole show.
12: Yeah.
9: I don't believe it was that bad.
12: Okay. All right.
9: It can't be that bad. Anyway.
12: Whatever you say.
9: One thing, for some reason, where we were sitting.
13: Hello.
14: Hello.
13: Hello there.
14: Hello.
13: Hello.
14: Hello.
13: Hello.
14: Hello.
13: Hello.
14: Hello.
9: Hello. Hello. For some reason, where we were sitting yesterday, it was that we were under some kind of, crazy coolant vent. It was the rest of the restaurant seemed quite warm, except for where we were staying. And it was so cold, my nose started to run. It was really cold, and my feet were cold. I had to get in the car, and I cranked the heat and the seat heat.
12: Mm.
9: That's how cold it was.
12: How cold was it?
9: It was so cold. It was where I was sitting. It was not a McFlurry. It was a McNugget flurry. The McNuggets froze.
12: My
9: God.
11: That's how cold it was yesterday at McDonald's.
12: Hello.
11: Before we started this show, I guess we should give some of the details. Our phone line is 613-969-1545. And that's how you can reach us anytime. It's cold. It was cold this morning. I went for my walk. Very, very cold. And,
12: well, I wouldn't say very, very cold. It's cool. It's coolish.
11: Right.
12: It's cooler than it should be for almost the second week of May. But it's not very, very, very, very cold.
11: Well, it's not icy cold.
12: Well, that's what it sounded like you were alluding to.
11: It's not like a semi two patch. What do they call it? What's that? Hemi two, you know, the commercial?
12: No.
11: For the salon paws or whatever. That brand. And that's their jingle.
12: Obviously very effective.
11: Well, listen.
12: It's no 1-800-CARS-FOR-KIDS.
11: Oh, my goodness. I heard a commercial for 1-800-CARS-FOR-KIDS where it started going, and then a voice comes on, before you turn it off.
12: Yeah, I knew you were going there. You know, and I was talking to Freddie Venn about this.
11: Right.
12: Yesterday, I saw the funniest post yesterday from Ann Murray, like the Ann Murray.
11: From Nova Scotia.
12: Internationally acclaimed music superstar. Yes, that Ann Murray from Nova Scotia.
11: Not the lady that runs the diner down on Route 7.
12: From Nova Scotia. All right. And she said, hallelujah, thank the good Lord above, Cars for Kids has a new jingle.
11: It's a rock jingle.
12: So I guess the 1-800-CARS-FOR-KIDS was getting on people's nerves.
11: What? And you know, the song is annoying. All right. First of all, it's fine charity, I suppose. I don't know much about it, but I guess you give your car and you get a tax receipt and they sell it off or do whatever. And it goes
12: for
11: kids.
12: It goes to kids.
11: It goes to some sort of kid, children somewhere. But the commercial, now the jingle is annoying enough. But the commercial, and this is why Frederick Vett is so upset. Let me tell you why. Not just
12: he wasn't upset.
11: Oh, he's upset. No. He's upset. And let me tell you why.
12: No. He was unaware that this had transpired.
11: Right.
12: Until I said, hey, did you hear this?
11: He's upset at the original thing. Like, it drives him crazy. And let me tell you why. Not necessarily just the annoying 1-800 cause kids. By the way, that commercial and that jingle is so old, the children are now deceased. They've lived their life. They have grandchildren.
12: Did the money do them any good?
11: I don't know. This is why he's so upset. This is why Freddie Vett is so upset. Freddie Vett, 2 o'clock here on 800 CJBQ, playing the best music. Okay, let me tell you. Because Fred is an incredibly talented musician. Would you agree? Very, very talented. Would you agree?
12: I'm sorry. Who are you talking about again?
11: Eddie Van Halen.
12: Yes.
11: Yeah. Also, Freddie Vett, a very talented musician. Would you agree?
12: Yes.
11: Yeah. So when he watches that commercial and he sees the children playing the song and they're not even remotely close.
15: 1-877
11: Cars for Kids.
15: K-A-R-S Cars for Kids.
11: Okay, enough. Like they're not even trying to play the instruments that they've been handed in the commercial. Not even remotely.
12: It is annoying.
11: Yeah. That's what makes him mad. He would have liked kids.
12: Well, it obviously was a burr in the bonnet of one Ann Murray from Nova Scotia. Also a talented singer.
11: Oh, this is very interesting. Very interesting about the Cars for Kids. Cars for Kids. Are you ready for this?
12: Always.
11: Is an American Jewish nonprofit car donation organization based in New Jersey. The mission is to fund educational developments and recreational programs for Jewish youth and their family.
12: Why are they advertising so much up here?
11: They operate in the United States, Canada, and Israel, and they take donations of cars, boats, and yachts and real estate. Accepting over 40,000 cars a year. In 2018, they reported revenue of $65.6 million. The donations benefit URA, a national nonprofit organization whose stated mission is to give Jewish children and their families opportunities to become active and productive members of their communities. I had no idea.
12: So underprivileged Jewish people, or what's the deal here? Like, I just don't understand.
11: I don't know.
12: See, it's
11: now
12: a little
11: here's the
12: vague.
11: Song. The group's director of public relations stated that the song was written in the late 1990s by a volunteer, with the music adapted from country Yossi's song "Little Kinderlach." The jingle was first used in radio commercials broadcast in New York, and by 2004, the ads they started playing them in other markets like Chicago and then all over the world. And then the TV commercial, and has become the subject of public ridicule as critics have considered it to be an annoyance. San Francisco Chronicle journalist Peter Hartlub described it as, quote, an assault on the senses.
12: Beautiful.
11: In November 2010, announcer Don Imus. Imus in the morning. You remember Don Imus? He's dead now, isn't he not dead?
12: I believe he is, yes. Don Imus.
11: Was caught on a hot mic mocking the Cars for Kids ad during a commercial break on his radio show, telling the group to go to hell and jokingly blurting, "I'll give you my Bentley, you moron." What an arse. Oh my
12: That's
11: God.
12: That's great. "I'll give you my Bentley, you moron." Oh, that's the funniest thing I've heard so far today. Oh, that's hilarious.
11: Oh, my God.
12: Here's the country Yossi. Oh, boy. I don't know which is worse. Oh, please. "I'll give you my Malibu, you morons."
11: "You can have my Subaru with symmetrical all-wheel drive."
12: That's the difference between me and the late Don Imus. Bentley, Malibu.
11: Anyway, I guess we now
12: My
11: know.
12: Contract isn't quite so lucrative.
11: We now know what this organization is.
12: Malibu.
11: Anyway, I guess we now
12: My
11: know.
12: Contract isn't quite so lucrative.
11: We now know what this organization is.

0: But regardless, you can give them your car.
1: Cars for Kids offers financial assistance to students to help pay for private school tuition and GED testing. The organization also sponsors a youth program known as Child Zone, an after-school program teaching Jewish culture and moral values. Additionally, they sponsor the summer camp called The Zone, which operates Jewish sleepaway camps in the Upper Catskills.
0: Oh, doesn't that just sound fabulous? I don't know. To me, based on the information you've passed along, I don't know why there need be a charity, but perhaps more investigation.
1: Well, there you go. Yeah, it's a registered nonprofit. Mm-hmm. Yachts.
0: I'll give you my Bentley, you moron.
1: Can you imagine? can you imagine, like, what's his name is selling his $550 million yacht, Jeff Bezos? Hello, Cars for Kids. Yes, I represent Jeff Bezos. Do you take just like anything? Of course. We have a boat. It is moored just off Monaco. Would you like to pick it up? It's valued at $550 million.
0: And then you just hear silence and a heavy thud as the person hits the floor.
1: Right. Jeff Bezos, by the way, is
0: this
1: actually...
0: This is going to be able to send a lot of kids to the Catskills.
1: To the Catskills. To see Henny Youngman.
0: Henny Youngman, that's right.
1: And anyway.
0: Shecky Green.
1: Shecky Green. For people who don't know, if you've seen the movie Dirty Dancing, the Catskills is a place where in the 40s, 50s, 60s, and 70s, and it kind of died out in the 80s, it's kind of, I guess, northwest of New York City. And it was a place where a lot of the Jews of New York used to go to these resorts. One of them, I think, was called the Reveille, and so on and so forth. And they would go, and it would be like a little kind of all-inclusive thing where you'd get breakfast, lunch, and dinner, and there would be performances. If you've seen the show, the incredible show, The Marvelous Mrs. Maisel, she went and performed at the Catskills as well. It was a thing. And it was, I believe, wasn't it called the Borscht Belt? Something like that as well. I don't feel like going deep into this rabbit hole. Anyway, so that's the Catskills thing. Those resorts, I think, are dead. That whole idea is dead. But,
0: Oh, it's the last dance of the season. And nobody puts Baby in a corner.
1: Don't put Baby in a corner. My favorite character in that movie was Jerry Orbach.
0: From Law and Order.
1: He played the dad.
0: Yeah.
1: And also he...
2: nobody puts Baby in a corner.
1: There you go. The late, great... what's his name? What's his name?
0: Patrick Swayze,
1: that's right.
0: My God.
1: Apparently he was a super nice man.
0: Is that right?
1: That's what
0: Roadhouse.
1: I mean, really, it's such a shame. He died a horrific death. It's pancreatic cancer.
0: Yeah, and my goodness.
1: Oh, my goodness.
0: Your certificate has been signed if you have that diagnosis.
1: I did see a thing about that, though, that there's a new treatment. But, I mean, holy crap. That's an awful one. He wasn't very old, was he? No, and here's the thing. Very, very talented individual, of course, known for, he was kind of like a, who's the Wolverine? Hugh Jackman, where he could dance and all that kind of
0: song
1: stuff.
0: Song and dance man, actor,
1: right.
0: Kind of a deal.
1: But then, yeah. You know, he was looking
0: at
1: him
0: like
1: tough.
0: The wind.
1: Yeah. And then
0: the scene I paused here in that, Dirty Dancing thing, he's just about to cut Jerry Orbach a new one.
1: Right.
0: Right there at the table.
1: Right.
0: Yeah.
1: And then,
0: he's too hard on Baby.
1: If you would like to see Patrick Swayze in his best role ever, Google the Saturday Night Live skit.
0: With Chris Farley.
1: That's all you got to say. And the Chippendales. Just Google Saturday Night Live, Chris Farley, Patrick Swayze, Chippendales, and you'll laugh. Some people are very upset about that skit.
0: It was working for the weekend that they were, wasn't it? Yeah.
1: And Kevin Nealon.

0: Mike Myers, and was it Jan Hooks was the other person, or Victoria Jackson, I can't remember, were the judges. And the idea of this was to have, they needed, Chippendales needed a new dancer. And they were auditioning a portly, late, both of them passing now. And if it was Jan Hooks, I can't remember, she's passed too. Very, very funny. You know, there's a community of people who are very upset because it made fun of overweight people. And, I mean, and they thought they were taking advantage of Chris Farley. Chris Farley might be one of the last great physical comedy actors who would just do anything.
1: There's the point I was about to make. That was totally his MO.
0: Yeah.
1: He would do that for the sake of a laugh.
0: Nobody in that panel of judges could keep a straight face. They were all trying to keep a straight face. And how Patrick Swayze, who was a guest on the show, is able to keep a straight face, because the guests sometimes are the first to lose it, right?
1: Oh, yeah, yeah. Well, look at Ryan Gosling, for God's sakes. He can never keep it together. That Beavis and Butthead thing he
0: did. Oh, my God, that is so funny.
1: You know, Lorne Michaels, I am 100% certain that Lorne Michaels never said to Chris Farley, do this skit or you're fired.
0: Oh, my God.
1: Shake
0: goodness.
1: Your fat around or you're fired.
0: There's a wonderful documentary about Chris Farley. I'm not sure if it's on Netflix or where it is. Have you seen it?
1: No.
0: You know, it features everybody you can imagine, including his brother. It was a very sad story about a wonderful guy. Like, and there we talked about how nice Patrick Swayze is. Chris Farley was supposedly just a, you know, nice Midwestern, salt of the earth kind of guy who got caught up in what was available to him. It's like me going to an all-you-can-eat fried chicken buffet. I don't know if I could stop.
1: It could be the end of you.
0: Right.
1: Yeah. Sadly. But we've got all that stuff. His legacy it lives on.
0: Right.
1: It makes us laugh, and that's, I guess, what it's all about.
0: Every time I watch, what's the movie with Spade?
1: Tommy Boy?
0: Oh, my.
1: Oh, it's the best.
0: Bo Derek and is the evil soon to be like,
1: and Rob what's his face there?
0: Brian Dennehy, he was the dad.
1: Yeah,
0: right?
1: Yeah. Big Tommy. who's your favorite little rascal? Is it Spanky?
0: That scene in the hotel room, oh my goodness.
1: Oh,
0: God, and the car at the
1: that,
0: end.
1: Anything to do with that mint car of David Spade's in that movie, any scene. Oh, great. M&M's down the heater vent. That's going to really up the resale value.
0: What about just the first time he breaks it at the gas station?
1: Backs up to
0: the door.
1: Because the hose wouldn't reach the tank, and he reversed with the door open and hit the post, completely twisted it the wrong direction.
0: This is very good. Very good stuff. We need to laugh.
1: Yeah.
0: We need to laugh.
1: Too much garbage. Like every morning, and I'm sure you do the same thing. Like I get, because of what we do, I get up and the first thing I do is check the news cycle, right?
0: What I do is I get up, check to make sure there's no emergency emails. I check the weather because I'm about to go for a walk to see what's going on. And then I get dressed and I head out. And when I'm walking, I try to clear my head, get some fresh air, think about what we're going to do on the show today, or if we have something big coming up. And then I get home, do some stretching, and then sit on the bed and go through the, like, my prep starts after my walk, and I go all the way to my shower. And the stuff that the news is so frustrating.
1: It's Groundhog Day, for God's sake, in the worst way.
0: Mm-hmm.
1: Every single day, the news cycle, the stuff that I listen to online from NPR, or whatever the case may be, they're super ultra focused on you-know-who.
0: And speaking of...
1: And that's what he loves.
0: Speaking of news cycles, before we take a break and go to some distressing news from our area... Ted Turner passed away yesterday, And the way we consume news today, especially on television, is because of Ted Turner. Ted Turner was the creator of CNN. There's a fabulous documentary as well on Ted Turner. He was out there. He was an individual. Like him or hate him, Ted Turner was an individual for sure. His most famous wife, of course, was Jane Fonda. He was a sports lover, primarily in Atlanta, of course, owning the Braves. And, of course, he also owned the Hawks and the Atlanta Thrashers. Remember the Atlanta Thrashers? Quick side note, not good for the Montreal Canadiens yesterday.
1: Ooh. Buffalo came out strong and fast. And
0: they sure did.
1: Man, the Canadian, like, I thought, what in God's name? It's like ants kind of running around, you know? And that's kind of the way they looked in the second period during the Tampa Bay match the other night.
0: The teams are actually very close in the regular season, their performance. So, I mean, this could go the other way in game two.
1: Oh, absolutely. And, you know, they like you say, last night, fairly evenly matched as far as shots on goal. But I just, you know, they tried to pull it together. I knew they would after the first. And then the Canadians came out, and man, they were going hard. There were moves in the Buffalo zone that, like, I mean, you had to slow it. If you could, you had to slow it down to see actually what player it was. He was going so fast.
0: The NHL is so fast.
1: But they just couldn't get anything in the net. And that's, it's like what's his face yesterday you were talking to at McDonald's.
0: Andrew Shaw
1: said, you know, you lose, you win, right?
0: Right. Anyway, yes. By the way, oh my God, you talking sports was very exciting.
1: That's crazy.
0: I love that. Yeah. It's pretty cool. Okay, so we had those sports teams that were primarily famous for starting CNN. And he thought to himself, how can we put a network on that just does news?
1: You're out of your mind.
0: People thought he was insane.
1: That's not, well, so did Ron Burgundy.
0: Yeah. How could you fill 24 hours?
1: Great. And Gene Rayburn's beard.
0: And he did. He found a way to do it. CNN had, of course, its growing pains. And because of CNN, there is Fox News.
1: Is CNN.
0: There's Fox News. There is,
1: sadly,
0: there is Al Jazeera. There's CBC
1: Newsmax.
0: News Network. There's CTV News Network, and they're all 24 hours. And sometimes there's not time. And what it has done, it took away the focus of those half an hour newscasts, the major American ones, you know, the Walter Cronkite newscasts, to I can watch news anytime. And it took away, and because there is not 24 hours of news to discuss, it created the panel and the pundit. And so you see most of the time people not making news, but commenting on news. And those comments sometimes become the news without the actual news. And it has turned into a very, and I wonder, you know, what Mr. Turner thought towards the end. Certainly, Ted Turner was not a liberal, super liberal guy either. And so I don't know. Mr. Turner, Ted Turner passed away of dementia. It was very sad. And he definitely left a legacy on this planet, because the world we're talking about is, and the way we consume our information is because of Ted Turner. And then because of Meta and Twitter and X and all that kind of stuff. And I don't know if any of that exists without the idea of news all the time. And so when Ted said news cycle, that news cycle used to be, there's a morning paper, an evening paper in big cities, your 6 o'clock news and your 11 o'clock news. That was it. And now it's all the time.
1: Yeah, it's crazy. I was working in Syracuse at the time at WSYR.
0: WSYR.
1: WSYR 570. And it was just, everybody was just up in arms because they were canceling the afternoon newspaper.
0: Right.
1: It was the Post Standard in the morning and the Herald in the afternoon, I believe. And they pulled the plug in. It's like, I remember the whole newsroom was just in a fervor.
0: Well, I mean, newspapers would have an early edition and a late edition.
1: Yeah, and that's that. The late edition was called something else, but it was the same outfit.
0: But can you imagine the work that would go into producing in the 50s and 40s and 30s and 20s? And because you had to physically put that typeset in backwards, by the way. And there were human beings back in the early days who would take little letters, little metal letters, and like the amount of physical labor to produce those thousands and thousands of newspapers extra. And then
1: there's a lot of work. I put together a newspaper in grade 8 that just took forever. Me and the few other students that were in,
0: right,
1: were tasked with it.
0: And there used to
1: be the 8th review, it was called.
0: These giant, giant boards in newspaper rooms where these individuals would put together out of plates, metal plates. It's wild. Absolutely wild. We're lucky here. We just speak into a stick.
1: Nonsense.
0: Okay. 613-969-1545. Serious injuries yesterday when a fire happened at a tent. The cost of homelessness is much more than the actual cost. We'll take a break.
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0: Welcome back. 800-CJBQ is the station, this radio station, 80 years old. And if you come to visit, we have an incredible Smithsonian at the front of the building, of the lobby. I was looking through it today just for a few minutes. Some pretty cool pictures and artifacts in there, pieces of equipment. And ads for this radio station with announcers who are no longer with us or who are currently with us but look like they're 11 years old. It's really fascinating. And, of course, August 12th is our anniversary, and Ted is going to plan something. I'm leaving that day open, so I have no idea what you're planning. But we got to talk to Bill.
1: We've got to – don't – dump this all on my lap because, you know, as you tongue-in-cheek slickly put it, the Smithsonian up there.
0: Right.
1: I did that. That's a good part of my day, dealing with that thing.
0: You know, it's not alive. I mean, it doesn't need to be
1: feeding
0: fed.
1: It. And the online archives as well, right. Which is a beast that continues to evolve and grow that I created when we had the 75th, mm-hmm. You know, because I think this radio station needs to be celebrated. And doing the on-air thing on my own.
0: No, I will certainly help, but we'll have to find out what our president would like to.
1: Yes. A dance at the Quinney Sports Center with the Commodore.
0: Rick, good morning.
16: How are you?
0: I'm well. How are you? That's the most important. Hold on. Hold on.
16: What?
0: You jump into it.
16: You say,
0: how are you? And I say, fine. But manners makes me ask how you are.
16: I'm fine, thank you.
0: Okay. Now you can jump.
16: Does Russia still have that topless lady on the news? Wasn't there a topless lady that did the weather or something in Russia or something?
0: I hope so. I mean, I'm just kidding.
16: Interesting. A friend of my father's who was in the Air Force was in Montreal one day, and a TWA, Transworld Airline Constellation, come in. This is quite a while back. Off the TWA got Howard Hughes and 30 airline stewardesses. Now, in Montreal, they went into isolation somewhere, and 2 weeks later, all 30 of the stewardesses and Howard Hughes got on the TWA, and away they went. But I knew a guy that was out west, and he said in Vancouver, he'd rent the floor above him, and he'd rent the floor below him, and Howard would take one of the rooms in the middle floor on the hotel.
0: Howard Hughes.
16: Yes, Mr. Hughes.
0: Yeah, he was a little
16: designer, by the way. Did you see a spruce goose?
0: The spruce goose.
1: Spruce moose.
16: Have you seen it?
0: Not with my own eyes, but I certainly know what it exists still, right? It's still floating somewhere at a museum, isn't it?
16: Yeah, somewhere. Good I think question. To somewhere in Colorado or something.
0: It actually took off for what? Like a couple hundred
1: 20
0: yards?
1: 20 seconds.
0: Something like that?
16: Yeah. Do you guys remember that there was a guy in the desert, they made a movie out of it, that said Howard Hughes lent him money and he was hoping to get money back from the Hughes? Do you remember? I wonder if Ted remembers that. A guy lent him a dime or something, was in the desert somewhere. They made a movie out of it, and Howard Hughes he wanted money from the Howard Hughes Foundation or whatever.
0: Well, I remember the movie about Howard Hughes, and it is... The movie with what's his name, Leonardo DiCaprio.
16: Yes, The Aviator.
0: Yeah, and is that what it was called, The Aviator? Yeah, you're right.
16: Yeah.
0: The spruce goose, or the Hughes H-4, flew once in 1947.
16: Right.
0: It flew for 26 seconds.
16: Really?
0: That's it.
16: I heard they could stand 6 feet tall inside the wing, the cord of the wing, and work on the engines. It was that big.
0: The spruce goose is currently located at the Evergreen Aviation and Space Museum in McMinnville, Oregon.
16: It was in California, and they must have moved it.
0: Yeah, so it's in Oregon.
17: Oh, my beloved plant. How I miss her. Bah! To hell with this! Get my razor! Draw a bath! Get these Kleenex boxes off my feet!
18: Certainly, sir. And the jars of urine?
17: We'll hang on to those. Now, to the plant! We'll take the spruce moose! Hop in!
16: Some of his aircraft are some of the best. Very pretty, but isolation. What is it? In the end, he bought... What is it he bought? And casinos, all the casinos in one row from his hotel room, but he wouldn't leave his hotel room. He liked the movie, he liked eating ice cream, and what, his fingernails were supposed to go on.
0: Yeah, he was nutty. The spruce goose is, the wingspan is 319 feet. So that's a 31-story building, or about.
16: Wow.
0: It is 218 feet long, 79 feet high, weighs 300,000 pounds, and it could cruise potentially at 150 miles an hour. And it held the largest plane ever built until 2019, when the Strato launch jet took the record with a wingspan of 385 feet. It cost $23 million to build. In today's day, that would be $278 million.
16: Okay.
0: And I believe there is only one ever built. Yes, and it is made out of wood, birch. It is a birch plane.
16: One of his favorite movies was, Ted would know this, Ice Station Zebra. Was a Cold War epic about Russian submarines in the North. I forget, he sits there and he'd watch that movie over and over. He liked Ice Station Zebra. I think,
0: okay.
16: I forget who was
0: I
16: in
0: will,
16: that.
0: Just to let you know, you're right. The Spruce Goose was in Long Beach, California. And
16: okay.
0: The Evergreen Museum founders won the bid in 1992. The aircraft was disassembled,
16: okay,
0: and transported by barge up the West Coast and then up the Columbia and Williamette Rivers to Portland in 1993, and then by truck to McMinnville. Once the museum building was completed in 2001, the pieces were brought inside and put back together.
16: Okay.
0: So if you ever find yourself
16: in
0: McMinnville, Oregon, and Oregon, by all accounts, Ted, is a beautiful state.
19: Mm-hmm.
0: I've never been, but you can go see the spruce moose. I mean, goose. And there you go.
19: It's the moose.
0: Let's get on the moose, Smithers.
16: That was a Simpsons with
0: Oh, it sure was. Sure was. Hey, thanks, Rick.
16: You're welcome. Bye.
0: Thanks for bringing up Howard Hughes today.
1: Did you ever see the movie with Tommy Lee Jones playing him?
0: Howard
1: Hughes?
0: I don't think I did, no.
1: Yeah. And his portrayal when he went nutsy, you know, with the long fingernails
0: right,
1: and everything, it was gross.
0: Yeah. Well, the whole thing sounds gross. That's what happens. Insanity. Insanity to some people. Kind of like where my...
19: Quick! We'll take this spruce moose!
20: But, sir, that's a toy. Get in.
0: And he had a gun in his hand. Get in, Smithers. Okay. I wanted to talk about this, just, I guess, before the news, because it's really sad. And so we will, after the break. Still coming up, we're going to talk about Buzz. Buzz Collins is going to piss me off next hour. And we'll have the butter report for Ackerman's Acres Farm Stand. It's all coming up, Lauren Brooker Show, CJBQ.
19: We'll take this spruce moose.
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0: The Butter Report coming up after before 11 and after 10. Brought to you by Ackerman's Acres Farm Stand. Tomorrow on the show, our news director comes in. He likes to spew off, and we'll let him spew. Dateline Durkin tomorrow. Lots of things to get to. Tent fire. The Belleville Fire Police and paramedics responded just the other day to a fire in a tent at 1 a.m. Fire crews provided medical assistance to a 53-year-old Belleville man who was transported to a local hospital with serious injuries and then transferred to a Toronto hospital. The Belleville Police Criminal Investigation Division is continuing the investigation into this. And we don't have any more details than that. We don't know who this individual was or why he was, inside a tent at 1 a.m. and why it caught on fire. But we can surmise that on a midweek in cold May, it's not just a guy sleeping in his tent in his backyard testing out, hey, I went to a Mountain Equipment Co-op and I bought a brand new tent. I'm going to try it out. Now, of course, it could be that. But I doubt it. And if it is that, that is just awful, awful. And if it's what we all think it is, which would be an unhoused individual who is, in a tent, and for whatever reason, whether it is smoking, whether it is some way trying to heat himself or keep warm or whatever, his tent or catches a blaze or he catches a blaze or whatever, if that's the case, that's horrific too. One, and both are quite preventable, clearly, but one is talking about an issue that we deal with every week on this show, and that is the situation. You do not have to drive far in this community to look for somebody who's not sleeping under a real roof. And just by driving along woodlands, by walking along woodlands, you see encampments, you see trash, you see remnants of people living. When you drive in certain parts of this community, it looks like zombies are walking around. It looks like a zombie apocalypse sometime. Every day on a nice day, now that the weather is a little bit warmer, the Trestle Club, Trestle Bridge Lounge, is open. And you can drive by.
1: Members by the looks of it.
0: Looks at it. Yeah. And of course, I'm talking about the train bridge, right across from the beer store down here and the pumping station. There could be anywhere from 2 to 25 to 30 human beings just sitting there.
20: Whooping it up.
0: Consuming, alcohol, which I believe is illegal in public. But that's the least of the problem for the cops because they are just sitting there. They're not damaging anything. And the cops have, more important stories to get to than to issue tickets to people with a can of open crappy beer. And they're not going to pay that ticket anyway. So what's the point? This is the situation we're in. I mean, let's be honest with each other. But some man is, I assume, severely burnt and sitting in a Toronto hospital for whatever reason. He was not in a bedroom sleeping like most of us were. And in this country, in this society, in this situation, and things are only going to get worse. And there will be more and more and more people living in their cars or living in tents because it is intense. It is incredibly expensive. Gas is almost $1.90. And the result of $1.90 gas, and I mean, it almost looks like going to a U.S. gas station in the 90s, doesn't it? When you look at the, you have to double take at the look at, when you look at the cost of diesel. In British Columbia, the price of gas is well over $2. In Quebec, well over $2. And according to Dan McTague, that's the situation that could come up here. The president of the United States was expecting $200 a barrel oil. And the reality is that man has got the world into a very, very, very serious situation. And so that's what we're living with. And we're going to see more issues like we had here in our own city, where a 53-year-old man is in a Toronto hospital dealing with severe injuries because whatever he was sleeping in, a tent, somehow caught on fire in the middle of the night. And that's tragic. And I doubt any of us think about it when we go to bed. And not all of us have beautiful homes. Some people live in rooms in somebody else's home. Some people live in very dire situations, but most of us have bedrooms. There are a lot of our listeners who have no extra money besides rent and food. I get that. Some people listening to the show right now live in mansions. What we would consider mansions. That's just society. But it's getting worse for people who have nothing. And most of us go to bed every night and not thinking about those people who are sleeping against a wall. Sleeping against a wall outside. Okay, let's wrap up this hour. Our 10 o'clock newscast is next. When we come back, Buzz Collins is a world-famous mentalist. He's also part of our team here at Quinny Broadcasting. He has a big show coming up, and we'll have Buzz Piss Me Off. That's what we'll call it. The segment is called Buzz Pisses Me Off. That's coming up next on CJBQ.
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18: 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I'm Tim Durkin with your CJBQ News update. Sun and cloud today, breezy and 12. 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Renovating or building a new home? You need to come to Vanderland. Police are investigating a fatal incident that occurred this past weekend at a maximum security facility southeast of Napanee. OPP responding to Millhaven Institution in Bath after 28-year-old inmate Darian Daneo suffered critical injuries. Daneo rushed to a nearby hospital. Investigators confirm he later died from his wounds. A post-mortem now being conducted to clarify the circumstances surrounding the death. Belleville police say they've charged two teens after an altercation involving weapons on Front Street Tuesday afternoon. Police began the investigation and attended a nearby business where they located two male suspects shortly after 2 p.m. While speaking with them, officers discovered one male in possession of a loaded firearm. Along with the gun, they seized thousands in cash, fentanyl, cocaine, codeine, Xanax, and more. Two 17-year-olds, one from Hamilton, the other from Curtis on this side of Oshawa, charged. A full list of charges at QuinnyNews.com. Prince Edward County says it's identified the source of contamination in Marsh Creek in Picton as a fuel spill near the intersection of Picton Main Street and Bowery. The county says fuel entered the stormwater system and flowed to Marsh Creek. A cleanup containing the spill has taken place. Drinking water supplied by the Picton Water Treatment Plant remains safe for consumption. Monitoring continues. Tensions are rising again in the U.S.-Iran war. The military fired on an Iranian oil tanker as President Trump sought to pressure Tehran into reaching a deal to end the nearly 10-week-old conflict. The military said a fighter jet shot out the rudder of a tanker yesterday in the Gulf of Oman as the vessel tried to breach the American blockade of Iran ports. The attack occurred as Iran and the Americans officially in a ceasefire. Trump threatened Tehran with a new wave of bombing if a deal isn't reached, one that includes reopening the Strait of Hormuz.
2: Conservative leader Pierre Poilievre set to address a conference of conservatives in Ottawa today.
3: The event by the Canada Strong and Free Network also features a fireside chat with former U.S. Secretary of State Mike Pompeo. Alberta Premier Danielle Smith and U.S. Ambassador to Canada Pete Hoekstra are to speak tomorrow. So too will Conservative MP Jamil Giovanni, fresh off a meeting with U.S. Trade Representative Jameson Greer. This year's theme is A Winning Vision, and organizers say it's being held at a time when the conservative movement is surging. That's despite coming after a tumultuous period for the federal party. Aaron Sousa, The Canadian Press.
2: A new poll indicates more than two-thirds of Canadians support banning access to social media and AI chatbots for children under 16. Andrew Enns, Léger's executive VP for Central Canada, says the idea has gained momentum globally since Australia became the first country to implement a ban last December.
11: It really took Australia to sort of get us all thinking about, you know, about the idea of it. I think a lot of people initially probably dismissed the idea as kind of impractical.
2: In Léger's poll, those with kids under 16 somewhat less keen on the idea of age restrictions, 27% opposing such measures, compared to 20% among those who do not have children of that age. The recipients of Quinte West's tourism grant funding have been decided. Yesterday, councillors reviewed a report on the program indicating which applicants were recommended to receive funds. A total of $30,000 available to be distributed in the grants. Due to the number of applicants, many were funded at less than their full request. A look at some of those funded at Quinte News Online. That's the news.
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2: In sports, in the NHL last night, the Montreal Canadiens fell 4-2 to the Buffalo Sabres in Game 1 of their Eastern Conference semifinal. Game 2 tomorrow at 7. The Anaheim Ducks even things up with the Vegas Golden Knights following a 3-1 Game 2 win. Game 3 in California tomorrow night. Philadelphia looking to get back in their series with Carolina on home ice. Puck drop 8 o'clock. In the PWHL tonight, Minnesota hosting Montreal. That series is tied. Things get underway at 7. The Jays are off today after their loss in Tampa yesterday. They host the LA Angels tomorrow. On the PGA Tour, it's the first round of the Truist Championship in Charlotte. The LPGA begins with the Mizuho America Open in Jersey. Sun and cloud, breezy and 12 tonight, mainly cloudy, down to 1. Tomorrow, sun and cloud, chance of showers and 13. Saturday, sun and cloud, chance of evening showers and 16. Chance of showers and 14 for Sunday. 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
0: Good morning, hour number two. Now, if you're just waking up, you missed a heck of a first hour. We talked about things that were so important, I actually couldn't name them. That's how vital our first hour was. But it's our second hour of the Lauren Brooker Show, talk radio for the Quinte region, Ted Bradford is behind the glass tomorrow on the program. It's one of those crazy Friday fun things. We every now and then like to bring our news director, Tim Durkin, in studio and let him rant. And which is what news directors generally don't do, but here at Quinty Broadcasting, no rules. So it doesn't matter. An episode of Dateline Durkin tomorrow. Lots to get to today, including the butter report for Ackerman's Acres Farm Stand. It's been delayed a day, but we're happy to do it. And ladies and gentlemen, right now, our guest is, well, he's an oddball. He's a so-called mentalist, a hypnotist, dabbles in some magic tricks. He pretends to go on the air and know about rock and roll.
15: He knows, my God, it's witchcraft.
0: He potentially is a warlock. He knows nothing about sports. And his color scheme is one of black. Ladies and gentlemen, none other than Buzz Collins. Good morning.
16: Good morning. How are you? I'm just still hung up on the fact that I can't picture Tim Durkin ever complaining about anything. I'll have to tune in. That's rare.
0: It's rare.
16: Yeah.
0: He comes on and you say one thing and he's like Robin Williams, but not funny. He just spews.
16: He's like Robin Williams, but just like Robin Williams, but not funny.
0: Right. He spews.
16: Right.
0: And we enjoy it very much. Now you spew in some kind of weird devilish, at what point did Satan come to you and try to make some kind of nasty deal?
16: Well, we first met, I believe, it was a trip down to New Orleans.
0: Right.
16: And we just hit it off. And
0: you took some peyote, and next thing you know, you're having a chat with the devil. Yeah. He tried to give you a golden fiddle.
16: He's really misunderstood. Honest to God, he's been painted a bad picture.
0: Last time you were here, you did some kind of thing where you were able to come up with the names of my childhood pets,
16: mm-hmm.
0: Which, by the way, were Buttons and Fluffy. And
17: it's embarrassing to say that.
0: Very embarrassing.
16: No, those are really fantastic, original pet names.
0: Well, Fluffy, no. Anyway, and I got very, very upset. Because I started going to people who would potentially know that, and very few would know the combination.
16: Right.
0: Right. And, they're swearing up and down that you never went and talked to them.
16: Correct.
0: And so the anger persists.
16: Yeah. You get frustrated pretty easy, don't you?
0: Well, at this kind of thing, yeah, I'm frustrated at a lot of things, but how do you know that? And there's a very, very famous guy now by the name of Oz Perlman who was supposed to do the White House Correspondents' Dinner.
16: Yeah.
0: And actually.
1: What happened there?
0: Well, I'll tell you what happened there. There was an incident.
16: And did you hear?
0: It was on the news. And, he was actually doing one of his deals with the press secretary, Carolyn Leavitt,
16: mm-hmm.
0: and the first lady and the president. And what he was doing was coming up with the name of the baby that she's about to eject.
16: Yeah.
0: And as he has written down the name and giving it, and I don't think she's told anybody, you can see they're all going, oh, whoa! And as they're going, wow, in amazement, that's when all hell breaks loose.
16: Yeah, exactly.
0: The exact moment.
16: He has the best, you know, everybody's got, for live performers, they all have that one story about something that kind of upstaged them, that went south a little bit during the, he beats us all. He wins.
0: By a thousand.
16: Yeah.
0: And hopefully they bring him back. I think he's wonderful at what
16: he does.
0: He's
16: great, yeah.
0: I don't know how he does it. I think he is possessed somehow. But what the stuff he does when, the stuff you did when you came up with my kid, dog, and cat names, is that mentalism?
16: That is mentalism, yeah.
0: That's mentalism.
16: That's mentalism.
0: Which is not magic.
16: It's not.
0: Or is it an offshoot?
16: I will say it's a niche of magic. It's mental magic, if you will, because I'll be straightforward. I've been completely forthright about this in the past. You know, there are ways to deceive that you could not even comprehend. I always used to tell my kids, just remember, just because you can't figure out an explanation doesn't mean that there isn't an explanation.
0: Right. So this is my, I'm going to give you my take. People who are great at doing mentalism, like this Oz guy, or mm-hmm. great magicians or hypnotists, it's showbiz. And yeah. in the very same way we mentioned him earlier, Eddie Van Halen was freaking awesome at playing guitar.
16: Right.
0: Right. There's a mechanism. You pick up a guitar and you learn how to play it. And if you're incredible at it, you get on stage and people love you. Mm-hmm. And they, even guitar players go, oh my goodness, that's right. amazing.
16: Yeah.
0: Actors, singers,
16: yep.
0: it doesn't matter. Painters are painting and they do amazing. You do that same kind of showbiz. And there are clearly ways, like, I don't believe you're actually possessed. I don't believe you actually have.
16: Depends who you talk to.
0: Right. Your wife has a different story.
16: Yeah.
0: But no, honestly, there's some way you figure it out, just in the some way. Okay.
16: I
0: don't believe that a magician cuts somebody in half.
16: No. And let me
0: for
16: clarify.
0: For real.
16: Not usually. Anyway, no, I will say this. As far as mentalism being a niche of magic, it's a different skill set at the end of the day, though.
0: Right.
16: There's different methods and means and manners to accomplishing what it is you do. I'm not saying one is better than the other, but
0: if you're cutting somebody in half, it's a physical trick, right?
16: Whereas,
0: there's actually a mechanism to make people believe that that's
16: right,
0: happening, and
16: right,
0: you've learned
16: illusions
0: how to,
16: and
0: that's
16: whatnot.
0: That's right. Sleight of hand. Same.
16: Mentalism doesn't rely so much on the illusion side of things. It's a lot of memory work. It's a lot of sequences. Your brain gets, for the mentalist during performance, their brain gets a workout. Cause there's the trick, really, the biggest trick of all is to make yourself look relaxed, nonchalant, while your brain is spinning like a half a dozen hamster wheels.
0: Right.
16: For, you know, an hour and a half.
0: But, okay. How does
19: you can run, but you cannot hide?
0: But how can? I mean, give us a little inside baseball, just a small. How the hell can somebody come up with something that they would never know? So Oz Perlman can walk into a room, ask somebody to think of a person in their life, right?
16: Mm-hmm.
0: That you haven't thought about in maybe 20 or 30 years, right?
16: Right.
0: And typically it's like somebody they went to school with or something like that.
16: Yeah.
0: That nobody in the whole freaking world would ever
16: know. It's amazing. Eh?
0: And then it's Tommy Peterson and the person loses their mind.
16: Yeah.
0: Give us like, how does that happen?
16: I would
0: because there's no connection at all.
16: No, I know. And, I being, you know, first and foremost, I was a student of mentalism before I was a practitioner, if you will. And I was always so impressed with the process, as impressed with the process as what the layperson sees as the presentation. Mm-hmm. And I would love to be able to tell you how. But the thing is, I can't even give out a single hint because there's one word I could give you, and I think it would unravel way too much. That's as much as I can say.
0: Listen, Ted and I are not that smart. I mean, you could give
16: oh,
0: us that
16: I know
0: word.
16: You're not, but your listeners are probably a notch
0: anyway,
16: or two up
0: thank
16: on the-
0: you for coming on the program. I'm just kidding. You have a show coming up Friday, May 22nd at Signal Brewery up just north in Thurlow there. Fantastic venue to do a show
16: yeah.
0: like this. And
16: We're doing hypnosis, though. Should clarify.
0: That's right. I was going to get to that.
16: Oh, okay. But I knew that because I'm a mentalist, too.
0: Right.
16: I knew you were getting to it.
0: So thing is, I could probably go online
16: mm-hmm.
0: and Google how Oz Perlman does it. And somebody would probably give me that word or something
16: like
0: that. But then I might be disappointed.
16: You know what? Maybe that would happen, but every time I watch an Oz Perlman video, I'm curious to read the comments and it, cause everybody's so sure on how he's doing what he's doing. And I go through the comments and I just chuckle because nobody is even close.
0: There is one video where he works a sports team.
16: Yeah.
0: And there's one video where he's working with the Buffalo Bills.
16: I've seen it. Yeah.
0: And he pulls Josh Allen up, the quarterback, and he says, throw the ball to anybody. The room is entirely filled with professional football players who can catch a football.
16: Yeah.
0: And he throws it to somebody who catches the ball. And then he has somebody else come up, and it's like the combination of his, that uniform or what, like yeah, it just, yeah. He does it. Then he has somebody catch the ball, put it on a table,
16: mm-hmm.
0: and the ball turns into a cake.
16: Yeah.
0: It's just sitting there.
16: Yeah. Which, by the way, that's more magic. That's not mentalism. That's right. The transformation from ball to cake is not, I just want to make a clarification right. there's just a little magic.
0: But that's magic. But then mm-hmm. he brings a football player and says, hey, if you can go anywhere with your kid or whatever, right.
16: he goes, I just want to make a clarification there, that's just a little magic.
0: Then he brings a football player and says, hey, if you can go anywhere with your kid or whatever, right. if you, he goes Disney World or whatever.

0: but he was a really good card magician, and most mentalists do come from a magic background. I can't speak for anyone else but myself, but what my background was first magic, and I just was intrigued by this niche or this.
1: Is it art or science?
0: I would say it's a craft. It's an art for sure. But yeah, I would describe it as a craft. I wouldn't really say it's a science. There are mentalists out there, and you know what? Live and let live, but there are several mentalists out there that will try to pass off what they do as some sort of a pseudoscience, some sort of a psychological gift or whatever.
1: Right.
0: And, you know, I would say to that, horse!
1: Okay. Let me just say this. I travel on a lot of cruise ships, mm-hmm. and they always have a mentalist or a card guy or mm-hmm. Somebody, and they're never as good as you.
0: Aw, thank you.
1: You need to go and do that gig.
0: Yeah, I've looked into it.
1: That'd be fun, I think. You get a cabin, you can go anywhere on the ship. You got to do two shows in a week.
0: I wouldn't be able to do this anymore, the radio thing I do over there on Rock.
1: Sucks anyways. Not you per se, but you know the whole thing.
0: At one time I thought that's what I wanted to do, and I don't know, maybe if the process was, but there's a part of me which is very lazy. I'm not into, you know, I travel in the past. I've cut down on the amount of shows that I've done over the last couple of years, and I don't mind that. The reason being is I have grown to hate airports, lineups, the process of travel. I love getting to a new place and meeting new faces and whatnot, but the whole process.
1: It's become frustrating.
0: Yeah, I'm an old cantankerous man, and yeah, who needs that? So I never say never. Maybe the day will come, but I'm kind of happy just balancing, you know, what I do with radio and having this side hustle, but I do appreciate the compliment. Thank you.
1: Well, I'm going to tell you another thing. I'm going to stop complimenting you if you don't tell me how you figure out the name of my household pets. Okay, you have the show coming up, and the other thing you do is mentalism.
0: Hypnosis, you mean?
1: Hypnosis, yes. And hypnosis is one of those weird things, because all of us who are a bit older as kids used to watch cartoons, and you'd see like whatever.
0: The watch, swinging back and forth.
1: And then your eyes would go all, and then you could make people do things.
0: Yeah.
1: But this is like a hypnosis comedy thing. Right?
0: Yeah, and let me clarify. You know, we were talking about how mentalism is a niche of magic. Hypnosis is not. Hypnosis is actually that does, I would say, falls more under the line of using titles. I would say science, psychological type of science. It's a process. And any, I don't have any special power, mentalism or hypnosis or whatever. I don't have any special supernatural powers or anything like that. Everything I do, I've learned. I am a certified, clinically trained hypnotist. I've taken hypnotherapy training, stage training and whatnot. To be able to perform on stages in Las Vegas, which I have on several times, is more than just learning how to do hypnosis. You need to know how to perform, how to entertain, how to connect with an audience, how to think quick on your feet.
1: Right.
0: It's all that.
1: Because I would assume, even though you have a game plan with these hypnotizing things, mm-hmm. Every show is different because you're dealing with people and everybody is different.
0: Yeah. That's the fun thing with the hypnosis shows. You can never... I could do, you know, the same suggestions from one show to another, but you're right. Those two shows could be and are often completely different because everybody reacts differently. I'm tapping into people's unconscious mind. It's where their imagination lies, and you never know what's going to come out of somebody. And sometimes, a lot of times, the person having the most laughs in that room is me.
1: Right. And okay, so I think people are sitting there going, what the heck is a hypnosis show? And I think you pull people off of the crowd,
0: yeah,
1: right?
0: Yeah, I give everybody the opportunity. There's, after I sort of explain what to expect and whatnot, I give an invitation for anybody and everybody to join me on stage as far as what we can accommodate with the size of the stage or however many chairs we have. And then, again, I do kind of a brief rundown of what the folks on stage can expect. We do the hypnosis, which only takes a few minutes. And from there, I typically will narrow it down because

0: some people, you know, find it difficult to concentrate and relax on a stage with lights on them and an audience and in front of them and whatnot. And so it can be difficult in that kind of scenario for some people to enter into the state of hypnosis. But, you know, I'll narrow it down to those who are responding the most readily. And then from there, I've got a series of suggestions and whatnot
1: that are funny.
0: No, absolutely hilarious. And even, you know, it's funny. That's the fun thing about hypnosis. You could come up with a suggestion that it doesn't sound like it's going to be funny, but the way that person interprets it and takes it, it you know, it can be absolutely hilarious.
1: Can anybody get hypnotized, or do you have to want to be hypnotized? And what about that? I think it's a legend, or an inaccuracy that only people of weak mind could become hypnotized.
0: Actually, it's the opposite. Research and statistics have shown that the people who respond actually more readily to hypnosis typically are a little more intelligent or have higher IQs and whatnot. I don't know why that is specifically. Maybe it's because they're able to concentrate a little better. I really don't know. But typically the people, as you coined the phrase, are weak-minded. Those people, not that they can't be hypnotized, but typically they won't be as responsive to hypnosis as, say, somebody a little more intelligent. But to answer your question, despite that, outside of, say, mental health issues or whatever, typically everyone can be hypnotized, not in every situation, though. Like I said, you know, there's some, if you can get over the distractions.
1: And you have to want to be.
0: And yes, it's, you know, and I not always, but I often, you know, I'll read the audience. And if you kind of get a vibe sometimes, right, when you're in front of a skeptical audience or whatever. And my job is not to prove anything to anybody. I don't need to. I know hypnosis is legitimate. I'm not worried about trying to prove anything to anybody. But I do sometimes have to let people know that this is not about you coming up here to prove to me that you can't be hypnotized. Guess what? If you don't want to be hypnotized,
1: don't get hypnotized.
0: You won't be hypnotized.
1: Right.
0: I can't hypnotize you against your will. So it is a voluntary process. Right. Your job as the person being hypnotized is really simple. Just relax, focus and concentrate, and that's it.
1: Now, the last thing I would ever want is to become hypnotized.
0: Why?
1: I just think that I would be humiliated.
0: Oh. Well, you know, and I can see that. And there are hypnotists out there who have done a pretty good job of giving some of us a bit of a bad name because of that. This particular show that I have coming up at Signal, I will say it is an adult show. It's an 18-plus show. But I still, even doing those types of shows, I try my best to, you know, at the beginning of the show, before anybody gets hypnotized, before I invite anybody on stage, I really try to communicate that this is not about trying to shame anybody. I don't want anybody, you know, afraid to leave their house after tonight. It's about having fun, being able to laugh at ourselves, and just having, and creating some really fun
1: and
0: memories.
1: Have you ever had a show where nobody's put their hand up?
0: Like to come up on stage?
1: Yeah.
0: Well, I did have a show. It wasn't that nobody, so when I give the invitation to come up, it's just whoever wants to come. I don't have to look for hands. Just come on up. Sometimes it does take some arm twisting a little bit.
1: Yeah.
0: There was one time I did a show in Manitoba, a rural community. It was an audience of about 300. It was a farm equipment dealer conference or whatever. And anyway, it was in this huge Quonset or arena or whatever. I guess it'd be the size of a hockey arena type thing. And when I got there, this was about a 3.5-hour drive from Winnipeg. When I got there, it was late afternoon. And I, you know, you hear the stories and whatnot about the mosquitoes in Manitoba. I lived in, previously I had lived in Manitoba, lived in Winnipeg, and somehow or other, they breed these mosquitoes much bigger in the rural areas. And it was like they were everywhere. And I noticed as I was bringing in my gear, oh, they've got the doors left open, both the main doors at the end of the Quonset and the doors by the bar, but I'm sure they'll close them up later. And anyway, longer story shortened, we get to do the show after dinner and everything. And I'm trying to hypnotize these folks. I got about 20 people or so on stage, and I'm trying to get them to relax. And every few seconds, it's They're having to swat themselves.
1: Giant mosquitoes.
0: We're getting eaten alive by mosquitoes. So the first and only time I was not able to hypnotize anybody, it was the mosquitoes.
1: So how do you do that show?
0: So, you know, it's funny because
1: You got an hour to fill now.
0: I got an hour and a half to fill, and they're paying a lot of money for this show.
1: Right.
0: And so something, I don't know what it was, but I had this gut feeling before I ever left Ontario, bring along your mentalism show, just in case. I've never done that before. And so when I realized nobody's going to get hypnotized because of these mosquitoes, I just said, hey, you know what? I'm going to mess with your minds in a little bit of a different way. Give me 5 minutes to strike the stage, and we're going to get back right into it. And I did a mentalism show. So,
1: and they were happy.
0: They were extremely happy.
1: Yeah, yeah. Because they left the giant doors open.
0: Yeah, it's a phone call.
1: That's my fault. Should we answer it?
2: Owe me $5. You realize that,
1: I do.
2: Right?
1: It's a solicitor. It's somebody who
0: I'm curious to see what they're selling. Now. Oh, okay.
1: Okay. Sorry about that.
0: By the way, good rule of thumb I've learned in radio. It went on the air. There's a mute feature on your phone. I think it comes on most of them.
1: This is your last.
2: I think there's
1: appearance.
2: One on the mic. Too.
1: I'm trying to, yes, which somebody should give. Have done a long, long time ago.
0: I'm sorry.
1: Okay, so that's great. Tell us about one of your greatest shows, something that you remember.
0: I will tell you this, and this isn't just a flog. I'll give you a couple, but this isn't just a flog, the show coming up at Signal. But one of my really fun nights, one of my most memorable nights, was the last time I did hypnosis at Signal, of all places. And I've done hundreds and hundreds of shows all over North America. But we had Ryan Denis, a comedian out of Kingston. He works most of Ontario and other places. And we had him open the show. And he's going to be opening this show as well on the 22nd. And it was a full house, and Ryan just killed it, and then the show was just insane. It was just nonstop laughs from start to finish. It was a great night. But as far as one of my more exciting shows, probably one of the Vegas shows.
1: Like, is it – that is the pinnacle for somebody who does your kind of thing, right?
0: Yeah.
1: It's to play Vegas.
0: Yeah. I've been very fortunate to get that opportunity. I've done three different venues within Planet Hollywood Resort on the Strip there three different times over the years.
1: And is your name on a sign somewhere?
0: Yeah.
1: Outside?
0: Yeah. Outside the theater, yeah. Yeah, it's great for the ego, for sure.
1: I guess.
0: Did you hook up
1: with a showgirl after?
0: When I do the Vegas shows, they provide, because when I'm there, I've networked a bit, and there's a gal there who is my assistant while I'm there. But you know, it is all strictly professional and whatnot.
1: Oh, of course. I'm just completely kidding. But,
0: yeah.
1: But that's like crazy.
0: Yeah. Yeah. No, it's, there's lots of great memories.
1: 2-drink minimum.
0: Yeah. Is it? I don't know.
1: It was that Siegfried and Roy.
0: It's crazy though. This is like, my first time in Vegas performing Vegas was 18 years ago. And even then, the cheap seats for those shows were $52.
1: Right.
0: And I don't know if I'm worth $52 to anybody,
1: right.
0: but people paid it.
1: And how do they know?
0: Whether it's a decent show to buy a ticket for?
1: Yeah.
0: That's a good question. So the first time I was down there, I was filling in for a buddy of mine, and he said, you might want to work. They have these booths along the Strip where they have tickets available for sort of last minute tickets available for shows. So they're discounted to fill the seats. And he says, you should, if you get a chance in the afternoon, go and hit those booths, you know, shake some hands. And, you know, people who go into those booths don't necessarily know what show they want to see. They're just looking for a discounted ticket on one of the available shows. How much more would they be curious to see your show if they met you in person? And that made a big difference. We packed out those shows every night. And
1: amazing.
0: I think just getting out and pressing some flesh made a big difference.
1: Now, Siegfried and Roy, they're both dead now. Obviously, their big deal was animals, right? Mm-hmm. And they worked with these white tigers and so on and so forth. And And I think magicians have been working with animals forever. We think of the dove,
0: yeah.
1: or the rabbit in the hat and so on and so forth. Is there a turn away from working with animals? A, because it's got to be a pain in the butt because you got to feed them and maintain them. I mean, they're yours, right?
0: It's hard for me to answer that because I've never traditionally.
1: No, but in the whole genre.
0: Maybe. Not because of the hassle, but maybe just because the trends in magic have become. I'll tell you, there seems to, over the last few years, last half a dozen years, there seems to be more mentalists on the scene than anything.
1: Right.
0: But, I think magicians try to stay up to speed with what's trendy as far as, yes, there are trendy illusions and effects that, there is some things that just seem kind of overdone and old and been there, done that. I never traditionally worked with animals, although I did. I used to, back in the mid 90s, I was doing a lot of geek magic and,
1: which is
0: kind of stuff that's jarring or shocking or gross or whatever, like, you know, accidentally poking myself in the eye with a fork and then eye juice running down my face or chewing on razor blades and blood running out of my mouth.
1: Whatever happened to that guy? The guy who used to,
0: Tom Mulica,
1: the guy who used
0: with the cigarettes.
1: Well, no, he used to swallow light bulbs.
0: Oh, yeah. I was surprised because a few years ago he showed up on America's Got Talent. And I thought, isn't this supposed to be a talent show for up and coming?
1: Yeah, the guy's 82.
0: This guy's been around forever. But he's still out there doing his thing.
1: Ingesting light bulbs.
3: I saw Harry Blackstone do that trick with two goats and a handkerchief on the old Teen Martin show.
0: But I did, getting back to the closest I came to working with animals, I had a trick where I instead of taking like a bunny and putting it in a box and making it disappear, or turn into a toy bunny like I had seen one guy do, I took a jar of maggots, a big jar of maggots. Mm-hmm. I filled them into this box and do my little hocus pocus. And when I open it up, there's flies.
1: Where do you get that?
0: The maggots
1: and the flies.
0: The flies, some of them were fake.
1: Yeah.
0: The maggots I got from a fishing lure shop, and then some of the other flies were just maggots that I had long enough that they turned into flies.
1: I can only imagine your wife. What are you doing? Well, it's a trick. Okay, there must have been a lot of times in her life where she's just went. Okay.
0: Do
1: you practice your stuff on your friends and family?
0: I do. Yeah. They're my wife and my kids are usually my first guinea pigs.
1: Right.
0: Yeah. And then after that, it used to be my work colleagues. It still is at times.
1: Yeah. We love it.
0: Yeah.
1: I think it's a lot of fun. At a Christmas party, you'll do some shtick. And I think it's a lot of fun. And we're very, very lucky here at Quinny Broadcasting to have you, Buzz.
0: Thank you.
1: Not only are you a veteran, wonderful broadcaster, but to have this aspect of you is really cool. And the fact you're local and doing this show at Signal on May 22nd, how can somebody get a ticket?
0: Eventbrite.ca and just search Buzz Collins on eventbrite.ca.
1: Yeah. I guess musicians, magicians, mentalists, hypnotists are always, you got to stay, like you can't rely on your laurels, right?
0: You can't
1: just play your old hits. You always got to be searching for something.
0: There's a saying in the biz, you're only as good as your next show.
1: Right. And the other thing is, and maybe this is the hardest, like I guess the hardest is, I was saying this to Andrew Shaw yesterday, to get good at anything, it's 10,000 hours, right? So you're always practicing and working, and this is an art, and just like some Eddie Van Halen practices guitar forever.
0: Yeah.
1: But I guess the best people at this come up with their own, you come up with stuff yourself and then turn it into greatness.
0: That's the biggest challenge is, I've got a show, I've got two different hypnosis shows. There's one which is kind of a family friendly show. And then there's the one that they've requested at Signal, which is a little more risque. But over the years, I've come up and racked my brain and created a variety of different routines. Thinking, oh, well, this will be funny and this will be fun. And it's interesting how something that I think will be hit out of the park, maybe
1: It's like
0: falls a little flat.
1: It's like a comedian who comes up with jokes. It's like an artist who writes a song. Yeah. Not every song's a hit, right?
0: And then you come up with something that's like, well, I don't know, but we'll give it a shot. And there's the home run for you.
1: Right. We haven't hit one of those on this program yet. It's been 20 years in December, but it's coming.
0: Keep practicing.
1: It's coming. Buzz Collins, May 22nd, Signal Brewery, Eventbrite. Get your tickets. Thanks so much for coming
0: in. Thank you. I really appreciate it.
1: Still don't like you at all.
0: Hate you.
1: I could like you if you told me how you came up with freaking Fluffy and Buttons, but we'll move along. Coming up next, I'm going to tell you if butter is on sale. Yes, this is the highlight of my day. Right now, somebody's performing open heart surgery, but I will tell you if butter is on sale.
0: Probably needed the open heart surgery because of the butter.
1: Yeah, I think it's good for you now. I don't know.
0: Okay.
1: All right, we'll take a break.
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1: 1042, it's CJBQ. That's the radio station that you're listening to right now. And we are very happy that you're joining us, for sure. It's so interesting how human beings love entertainment. And there's so many different types of entertainment, whether it's music. And then, you know, that goes down into a billion different categories, and we all have our likes and our dislikes. And of course, our likes can be various styles of that. And then we love watching maybe plays, and we like watching movies and TV shows. We like watching things. People entertain themselves, of course, by reading, and maybe that's one of the best forms of entertainment you can do. We don't do it enough, just sitting in a quiet place and enjoying, literature. And then, of course, there's what Buzz does, this whole umbrella of magic and hypnotism and mentalism and things like that.
13: It's witchcraft!
1: In a way, it's like theme park for our mind, where we love to go to amusement parks and we go on thrill rides that we know are mostly safe. They thrill us, but deep inside, we know we'll be okay. You get on that crazy roller coaster, like you're going to go to Wonderland, and you get on one of those insane things that go upside down 50 times and they go straight up in the air and straight down, and you're locked in, but you know you're going to be okay. The wood ones are the most terrifying, right? And we love it. We love to be thrilled and amazed. And same with what Buzz does. The idea of getting into our mind. And watching people whose minds have been gotten into, and that's what will be happening at his show. So it's very, very cool stuff.
2: Those old roller coasters, like the Great Canadian Chess Buster.
1: Mind Buster. Chess Buster. Arse Buster. It's a good one. That's a good roller coaster.
2: The rickety roller. Yeah. We're all going on the rickety roller. Hold on, kids. Watch the splinters.
1: No nonsense.
2: No nonsense.
1: We will tell you about the nonsense, which is the price of groceries, with our famed butter report. It's coming up next. Butter. Milk fat. Spreadable. Cookable. Delicious. Thank you, cows. Thank you so very, very much.
2: Use it in your lovemaking.
1: What? Letters to Ted. Correspondence to Ted. Thank you very much.
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1: 10 minutes before the top of the hour, news, weather, and sports coming up. It's crazy music. What are you doing?
2: I found my best of Star Trek, the original series.
1: It's freaking me out, man.
2: You know what this one was?
1: I have no idea.
2: This is where Spock's about to kick Kirk's ass.
1: Oh, okay.
2: Yeah.
1: Didn't this show only have like 9 episodes, but it's gotten a lot of attention?
2: 3 seasons.
1: Okay.
2: Yeah. Right. But man, what a legacy. Huh?
1: It is.
2: 60
1: yeah.
2: years.
1: I know. It's crazy. So are the price of groceries, and that's what we're going to talk about next.
2: It's the Butter Report.
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2: Incredible.
1: Try the chocolate chip cookies. 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Ackerman's Acres Farm Stand.
2: So was that cheese bread. 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
1: Oh, so good.
2: Good Lord.
1: Can you imagine hot or toasted with a little ham? 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
1: well,
2: why not?
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2: why. 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
2: I have eaten it.
1: I hope so. It's not
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1: It's
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1: 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And of course, these deals are on now because we're a day late. Ted Bradford was at Giant Tiger on Saturday.
2: Celebrating their 65th anniversary.
1: 1961. They've got tomatoes on sale for 87 cents, real live tomatoes. And how about 5-pound bags of Canadian potatoes for $1.47 and Voortman cookies? 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
2: They've got their own case at the end of the aisle.
1: Turnovers or wafers are $1.50 each, and that is 54% savings. And don't forget, Mom, everybody seems to have flowers and flower baskets on sale, including Giant Tiger, and you can get a hanging basket for $10, $9.97. That's a pretty good deal. Yeah.
2: Remember, Mom.
1: Don't forget, Mom, it's Sunday, is Mother's Day. Are you going to...
2: The mother of all male days. According to Newman, remember?
1: Oh, yeah. Oh, all right. Back to Seinfeld.
2: Well, always. Yeah.
1: Mother's Day is Sunday, so please cherish your mother. A lot of paper sound right now. I don't know why.
2: Yeah, well, I don't know. I'm a little adrift. Are you done?
1: I think we are done.
2: Okay. This has been the Original Butter Report.
1: And speaking of butter, at Ackerman's Acres Farm Stand, you get butter tarts, pies, apple crumble, and jams. 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Go see Christina. She's there from 10 till 4. Big thanks to everybody joining us on the program today. Thanks to Buzz Collins for your insight, or lack of it, into the world of magic, hypnotism,
2: witchcraft,
1: and warlock, and mentalism. Tomorrow, it's an episode of Dateline Durkin. What's he going to spew out of his mouth? Tim Durkin joins us. Lots more, too, of course, on a Feel Good Friday. Big thanks to Ted Bradford for producing the show. Our news is coming up next at 11 o'clock. Ted taking you through to Freddie Vedda, too. Enjoy the rest of your Thursday. Thank you so much for coming out.
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26: Good morning, it's 11 o'clock. A mix of sun and cloud today with a high of 12. Right now it's 9 degrees. I'm Alan Michael Steele with your CJBQ News Update. 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
26: Two Canadians are among passengers who got off a cruise ship currently dealing with a deadly hantavirus outbreak. Oceanwide Expedition says the individuals left the ship on the remote South Atlantic island of St. Helena on April 24th. Canadian officials said in a statement last night that the Public Health Agency of Canada is connecting with the Canadians who were on board to give guidance on isolation and public health measures. Quinte West is making some improvements to a local park. Here's Alana Cameron with more.
29: During Wednesday's council meeting, council received a report on plans to update Brett Park, located on Nicholas Street, just south of the CP tracks. The report detailed a $50,000 donation from a local resident who was interested in improving the park. Plans include upgrading the children's play structure, installing new seating, planting larger shade trees, and a small perennial garden beneath the park sign. It was determined by staff that most of this can be done with the provided donation, but installing a new play structure would take additional funding. Alana Cameron, Quinte News.
26: Prince Edward County is preparing several pop-up events over May to distribute summer passes. The summer pass allows residents and taxpayers to park in designated parking spaces near water access points south of North Beach Provincial Park or on Backer and Hucks Point Road. Pass holders must use the designated spaces close to the water access point. Pop-up events are being held at the Ameliasburg Library, Wellington Library, and Consicon Library tomorrow, along with May 12th, 14th, and 15th. Residents are asked to complete an online form before picking up their pass. And that's the news. In sports. In the NHL last night, the Montreal Canadiens fell 4-2 to the Buffalo Sabres in Game 1 of their Eastern Conference semifinal. Game 2 is tomorrow. The Anaheim Ducks beat the Vegas Golden Knights 3-1, and the Philadelphia Flyers will host the Carolina Hurricanes in Game 3 of their Eastern Semifinal Series tonight. In the Professional Women's Hockey League tonight, the Minnesota Frost welcomed the Montreal Victoire for Game 3 of their semifinal series. The Toronto Blue Jays fell 3-0 to the Tampa Bay Rays yesterday. They'll welcome the Anaheim Angels to Rogers Centre tomorrow. On the PGA Tour, it's the tee-off of the first round of the Truist Championship in Charlotte today. The LPGA begins the Mizuho Americas Open in New Jersey. CJBQ radar weather. A mix of sun and cloud today with a high of 12. Looking at tonight, mainly cloudy with a low of 1. And tomorrow, a mix of sun and cloud, risk of showers, and a high of 13. Right now, it's 9 degrees. And remember, you can get the latest news anytime at QuintyNews.com. 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

0: 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It's 11:12. My goodness. Hallelujah. We've got sunshine. Not bad temperature-wise, about 9 degrees out there right now. Heading for 12. We'll get there. let's not worry about the weather, shall we? Brain Game on your radio. 969-1545 is my phone number. A couple of meals thanks to our friends at Arby's, North Front in Belleville on the table. They could be yours. If you haven't won anything from us in the last 30 days, 969-1545. Apparently, 9 out of 10 kids did this at one time. They used to do this. Now it's 1 in 3. What do you think they used to do? At one time, 9 out of 10 kids did this. On a regular basis, now it's 1 in 3. What do you think? 969-1545. Good luck.
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0: All right.
5: Talk to the audience. Oh, God, this is always dead.
0: Arby's Brain Game. 9 out of 10 kids used to do this. Now it's 1 in 3. What do you think it is? 969-1545. Hello to Doug. Hi, Doug.
6: How are you today?
0: I'm doing all right. How's by you?
6: Good, good. Thank you.
0: Excellent.
6: I would say play outside.
0: Play outside. Well, it certainly would help to do this activity if you are indeed outside, Doug. So you're halfway there, but not quite.
6: Okay, thank you.
0: All right, you take care. Appreciate it. Shane?
7: Help with chores?
0: Yeah, let's hope that hasn't gone that low. That is, that's a great guess, Shane, but no, that's not it.
7: All right.
0: You take care, man. Thank you. Hi, Louise.
8: Hi, how are you?
0: I'm doing all right. How about you?
8: Good.
0: Louise, 9 out of 10 kids used to do this. Now it's down to 1 in 3.
8: Play hopscotch.
0: Hopscotch in the right area. You're getting there. Thank you, Louise. Let's go to line one. Hi, who's this?
9: Jeff.
0: Jeff, what are you thinking?
9: Play sports.
0: Sports, a little vague. Thank you, Jeff. Let's go to line two. What's your name?
10: Judy.
0: Judy, how are you?
10: I'm great. How are you?
0: I'm hanging in there, Judy. Let's see the stat again. Lost my question here. I believe 9 out of 10. That's right. 9 out of 10 kids used to do this. Now, it's 1 in 3. What do you think it is?
11: Pick dandelions for the mom.
0: Pick dandelion. My lordy, that's going back there. Interesting answer. A good one, Judy, but no. I'm afraid not. Thanks, though. Let's go to... Oh, my goodness. Turn the radio down. Let's go to line 4. Hi, what's your name?
12: Jan.
0: Hi, Jan. How are you?
12: I'm well, thank you.
0: Okay, we had, I think it was Louise said play hopscotch. She was pretty close. 9 out of 10 kids used to do this. Now it's a 1 in 3. What do you think it is?
12: Play skipping.
0: Skipping? What's another word for skipping?
12: Double dutch.
0: Jump rope, maybe?
12: Double jump.
0: Sirree, Jan, you are the winner today.
12: Thank you.
0: Well done. Jump that rope. Congratulations. Good exercise. You just hang on, okay?
12: Thank you.
0: Thanks a bunch. Appreciate you listening. We'll do the brain game again tomorrow.

0: Jerry do sets. Nobody. 800-CJBQ, CJBQ.com. It's coming up on 11:25. Ted and you together Thursday. Sun's out. 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They got this. Sun and cloud breezy. 12 today. Kevin says mainly cloudy, one above tonight. Tomorrow, sun and cloud, chance of a sprinkle, 13. Sun and cloud, chance of a shower in the evening on Saturday, and 16. That's better. Right now, it's 9. We'll check in with the Humane Society in just a bit.
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0: All right, here we are Thursday, Humane Society. Time again in studio once again is Andy Sedell. Hello, sir.
4: Good morning, my friend. How's your Thursday going?
0: Not too bad. No complaints
4: so far.
0: Thus far. And Tuesday, of course, we were talking about Lulu the bunny.
4: Yeah.
0: Now we have Lucy.
4: Lucy the cat.
0: The cat.
4: Yes. Lucy is a five-year-old cat. She's gentle, affectionate nature, and she's got loads of love to give. She's an incredibly sweet girl who truly enjoys just being around people and will happily soak up all of the attention that you're willing to give her. Now, whether it's relaxing beside you, greeting you at the door, or leaning in for more pets, Lucy thrives on human companionship. She's the kind of cat who quickly becomes part of the family and brings a calm, comforting presence to any home. Lucy's friendly personality makes her a wonderful match for just about anyone looking for a devoted and loving companion. So if you're hoping for a cat who will be by your side and brighten up your days, I think Lucy could be the one for you.
0: Well, she looks like a fine animal all sprawled out on her. I wasn't sure what that was in the photo when I first looked at it. I thought, well, it's some
4: Are
0: sort
4: you
0: of...
4: talking about the blanket?
0: It's
4: kind of like a thick wool knitted blanket coat that she sleeps
0: Some sort
4: on.
0: Of Vachon cake or something.
4: Oh, they're all there at high fashion, our animals.
0: Yeah,
4: they
0: I guess
4: really
0: so.
4: Are.
0: All right, well, let's try and find Lucy a home.
4: Yeah.
0: Best thing to do is either give you guys a call or simply come in, right?
4: Mm-hmm, absolutely. The usual stuff. And of course, if you'd like to see the lovely Lucy, she's on the Facebook pages of CJ BQ and the Humane Society right now.
0: One of the biggest events of the year for you guys coming up.
4: Oh, Wiggle Waggle, just over 3 weeks away. We are now looking for people to register. If you've got a pet and you want to walk the pet, gather pledges to help us raise some funds for the shelter. And of course, you can walk around Centennial Park when we do the actual walkathon. Loads of other things are going to be happening on the day as well. There's educational stuff. There's lots of stalls selling all kinds of things. Food, you name it, it's happening down there. It's going to be from 10 a.m. to 3 p.m. on Sunday, the 31st of May. And, of course, full details on our website.
0: All right. I would imagine by then, when you say stalls, but probably additionally, maybe the city's pop-ups will be up.
4: Oh, that'd be, we're right next to that.
0: Yeah, that's what I thought.
4: So they're down that nice walkway.
0: Perfect.
4: With the wooden huts. They're brilliant.
0: Yes, yep. Very nice spot. All right. Like you said, all the info at humanesocietyhpe.ca. Get involved if you possibly can. Have a great weekend, my friend.
4: You too.
0: We'll talk.
4: Do it again on Tuesday.
0: You darn right we will.
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1: 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I am Ted Bradford, and I have got a personal invite for you to join me for lunch at the Chilango's All Request Lunch Afternoon. 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

0: 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Mention the Chilango's Hall Request Lunch. Neglected to tell you that if you partake, if you request a tune, it could get you a gift card to enjoy at Chilango's. All right, that's coming up after Quinty at noon. 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You're invited to join them for another in the series of native plantings at Clifford Sunnybells Park. They've planted 230 trees, more than 550 shrubs, and over 2,000 wildflowers in this park. And you can learn about natives, get some ideas for your own yard, and see Belleville's newest and best park. It's happening May 27th, 5:30 in the afternoon at Clifford Sunnybells Park. You're invited to meet in the parking lot at the corner of McFarland Drive and West Street.
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0: I remember when that tune came out, late summer of 86, it was like nothing else on the top 40 chart at the time. And it just goes to show you, you do something that's against the grain, that's out of the ordinary, and man, does it stand the test of time. Bruce Hornsby in the range, and the way it is, 800-CJBQ, love it. Sun and cloud out there right now at 9 degrees, heading for 12. We'll get an update from Kevin Williams in the Radar Weather Center coming up, all part of Quinny at Noon.
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0: 800-CJBQ, Eastern Ontario's most trusted name in news, now presents Quenty at Noon. Coming up, sports, radar weather, and much more. 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
1: Good afternoon. A mix of sun and cloud today with a high of 12. Right now, it's 9 degrees. I'm Alan Michael Steele with your CJBQ News Update. 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
1: Health authorities on at least four continents are now tracking down and in some cases monitoring passengers from a ship dealing with a deadly hantavirus outbreak after they returned home late last month. More than two dozen passengers from at least 12 different countries left the cruise ship on April 24th without any contact tracing being done despite the death of a fellow passenger from hantavirus. Experts say the risk to the wider public is considered low because hantavirus is usually spread through the inhalation of contaminated rodent droppings and isn't easily transmitted between people. Two Canadians are among the 30 passengers who disembarked that cruise ship.
3: Ship operator Oceanwide Expeditions says the individuals left the boat on the remote South Atlantic island of St. Helena on April 24th. The body of a Dutchman who died on April 11th was taken from the ship that same day. The World Health Organization says 8 hantavirus cases have been reported, including 3 deaths, but it deems the overall public health risk as low. Canadian officials said in a statement Wednesday night that the Public Health Agency of Canada is connecting with the Canadians who were on board to give guidance on isolation and public health measures. Lisa Laporte, The Canadian Press, Toronto.
1: An investigation is underway following the death of an inmate at a maximum security prison southeast of Napanee. Ontario Provincial Police say they were called to Millhaven Institution in Bath over the weekend after an inmate suffered a life-threatening injury during an incident. The victim has been identified as 28-year-old Darian Dagno, who passed away after being transported to a local hospital. Authorities have scheduled a post-mortem examination to determine the exact cause of death as the investigation continues. The recipients of Quinte West Tourism Grant funding has been decided. Yesterday, councillors reviewed a report on the program indicating which applicants were recommended to receive funds. A total of $30,000 was available to be distributed in the grants. Due to the number of applicants, many were funded at less than their full request. A look at some of those funded can be found at quintenews.com. Quinte West is making some improvements to a local park. During yesterday's council meeting, council received a report on plans to update Brett Park, located on Nicholas Street, just south of the CP tracks. The report detailed a $50,000 donation from a local resident who was interested in improving the park. Plans include upgrading the children's play structure, installing new seating, planting larger shade trees, and a small perennial garden beneath the park sign. Council voted to approve a budget amendment providing $85,000 to the park project from capital reserves. A new poll this morning indicates more than two-thirds of Canadians support banning access to social media and AI chatbots for children under 16.
4: Of the more than 1,800 respondents to Leger's online poll last weekend, 70% said they support age restrictions for social media like Instagram and TikTok. Nearly the same number support restricting AI chatbots like ChatGPT. Leger executive Andrew Enns says concern from Canadians is pretty high.
5: And they're equally concerned with respect to the social media, but also the AI and the chatbots, and that there is a preference for a national approach.
4: The idea of implementing age restrictions for social media has gained momentum globally since Australia became the first to implement a ban last December. Karen Rebo, The Canadian Press.
1: The federal government expects $140 million in savings this year, courtesy of a refugee healthcare copay. The new copay was introduced on May 1st for supplementary and prescription health coverage for asylum and refugee claimants. The move comes as part of an effort to address a soaring price tag for the interim federal health program. Claimants will cover a $4 fee for prescriptions and cover 30% of the cost for services not typically covered by the public healthcare system. Travel scams are on the rise in Canada, posing pitfalls that range from fake websites to phishing emails, phony vacation listings, and hacked loyalty points. Canada's main travel agency association and other groups have warned about a proliferation of scam and fraud attempts over the past few years as artificial intelligence tools expand the range of criminal opportunities. Mark Kalinowski, a financial educator at Credit Counseling Society, says that would-be customers should be wary of online ads that link to third-party platforms posing as a hotel or airline.
6: You know, you'll think you're booking an Airbnb or BRBO, and it's not. There's just nothing there when you arrive on the other side. It may look like the real site. It may look like the real product. But two big red flags are is if they're making you pay off, let's say, the Air Canada system or the Airbnb system. The other one is if it's too good to be true.
1: Experts say guests can wind up paying thousands of dollars in tacked-on fees or for upgrades or extra nights that they never asked for. Nearly 500 homes have been damaged in Mississippi after powerful storms tore across the state. A spokesperson for the Mississippi Emergency Management Agency says at least 17 people were injured as storms struck several counties on Wednesday night. At least one tornado was confirmed. Sources have told ABC News that the U.S. and Iran are negotiating over a memorandum of understanding, not a full-fledged agreement, but a short-term proposal that the White House officials say could lead to a more comprehensive deal. But there's no indication that the Iranians have accepted the agreement. This as the Strait of Hormuz is effectively blocked off. More from ABC's Rachel Scott.
7: The Pentagon announcing that U.S. forces fired on another Iranian-flagged tanker. The naval blockade now turning around 52 vessels. And with oil prices soaring, at least 1,500 tankers stacking up, waiting to pass.
1: Lawyers for U.S. President Donald Trump are asking a federal appeals court to temporarily block a longtime columnist from collecting a multi-million dollar defamation award from him. E. Jean Carroll was awarded $83 million U.S. dollars in January of 2024. This happened after another jury awarded Carroll $5 million in May of 2023 after determining Trump sexually abused Carroll in 1996 and then defamed her after she published her account of it in 2019. Trump has vehemently denied sexually abusing Carroll, and his lawyer told an appeals court on Tuesday he wants the decision stayed so Trump doesn't have to pay Carroll while he appeals to the high court. Downtown Belleville's culinary event program, Savor of a Series, has received an Ontario Business Improvement Area Association Award of Excellence. Originally built from the long-standing success of Savor of a Chill, Downtown Belleville BIA expanded the concept into a four-season culinary strategy in 2025, introducing Savor to Sips, Savor to Heat, and Savor to Flavor alongside the beloved February event. The series was designed to increase year-round visitation to Downtown Belleville restaurants while positioning the downtown as a regional culinary destination. The OBIAA Awards recognize innovative, impactful, and community-driven initiatives from business improvement areas across the province. And that's the news. Remember, you can get the latest news anytime at quintynews.com. 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In the Quinty News Center, I'm Alan Michael Steele. Coming up is Tim Durkin with sports, but first, here's Kevin Williams with the weather.
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8: Here's our forecast for the Quinte area. A blend of cloud and sun this afternoon. Continued cool for this time of year, the high 12. Partly cloudy, chilly tonight with areas of frost forming, the low plus 1. Variable cloudiness tomorrow with a shower possible, the high 13. On Saturday, a mix of cloud and sunshine. Be a few showers Saturday night. The Saturday high, 16. From the CJBQ Radar Weather Center, I'm meteorologist Kevin Williams.
9: At 12:09, sunshine and up a degree, it's 10. 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
11: 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Good afternoon, I'm Tim Durkin. The Montreal Canadiens licking their wounds after a Game 1 4-2 loss to the Buffalo Sabres last night. The Habs coming off an emotional Game 7 win over Tampa Bay on the weekend. Habs center Kirby Dach says that was not a factor in the loss.
12: I think we had enough time off to reset. It's not like we had only a day to get our minds off it and come back. We had a couple days and we're able to reset and refocus on this series.
11: Nick Suzuki lamented a tough start that saw his team down 2-0 inside 14 minutes.
13: Just shot ourselves in the foot there. We were down 2-0 and, just trying to claw our way back, and thought we played a good game, pretty good game after that.
11: In the late game last night.
14: Pass up the middle, Kreider in front, score! 2-0 Ducks! Leo Carlson extends the Anaheim lead.
11: They would go on for a 3-1 win. Things are all tied heading back to California. The Carolina Hurricanes in the city of brotherly love. They won't get much love tonight, though. The Flyers down 2-0 in that best of seven. Puck drop is 8 p.m. Back to the Habs for a moment. Captain Nick Suzuki among the finalists for the Selke Trophy. That is awarded to the top defensive forward. Head coach Martin Saint-Louis.
15: Really, he's always tried to play to that identity and, to finally get recognized at this level. And I know it's an honor for him. We're very excited for him.
11: Turning over to the PWHL, they began revealing their expansion plans for next season. It includes the Detroit market as the newest team. The leadership said the 8-team league will increase by 2 to 4 clubs, but only Detroit has been announced so far. It's game 3 of the semifinal series between the Minnesota Frost and Montreal Victoire tonight. It is even at a win apiece. Puck drop is 7 o'clock. The Toronto Blue Jays off today ahead of their 3-game series with the LA Angels at home tomorrow. Yesterday, Shane McClanahan pitched 5 2/3, Tampa beating Toronto 3-0. In the NBA tonight, Shai Gilgeous-Alexander and the Oklahoma City Thunder look to take a 2-0 series lead in their best of seven as they meet the LA Lakers. Last night, winners were the New York Knicks and the San Antonio Spurs. The Belleville Spirits U16s completed a dominant, undefeated EOBA championship run this weekend. They defeated an Ottawa area team 35-30 in the final. They get now set for the Ontario Championships, known as the Ontario Cup, in Niagara. The Belleville Senators gearing up for their guaranteed dates for the upcoming year, Friday, October 2nd, Friday, January 8th, and Family Day, Monday, February 15th. It's the first time in 10 seasons Belleville will open the season at home. Over the weekend, the Ontario Junior Hockey League handed out their Hall of Fame rings. Trenton Golden Hawks Director of Operations grad John McDonald among them. The former executive was named in the builders category. Trenton Golden Hawks forward Teo Artichuk is a nominee for the most valuable player in the Canadian Junior Hockey League ranks. He had 108 points in 55 games. And the NFL providing an update on its deal with its referees union.
16: The NFL and its officials are moving closer toward a new agreement that avoids a work stoppage. After a lengthy stalemate, negotiations have reached a point where the NFL Referees Association is planning to have a ratification vote this week. A person with knowledge of the discussions told the Associated Press on Tuesday. Last month, the league began the onboarding process for replacement officials because negotiations weren't progressing. The NFL's collective bargaining agreement with the NFL Referees Association is set to expire on May 31st. I'm Geffen Coolball.
11: And that's sports.
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19: I'm always being asked, how much water do my outdoor plants actually need? 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According to AI, your plants need 1 inch of water per week, but here's why that isn't a good rule. 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
1: 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How are you?
0: My goodness gracious, Bonnie. I'm fine. How you doing?
1: I'm good.
0: That's wonderful to hear.
1: Just working away.
0: You getting everything ready outside?
1: Well, I'm starting to. It's a little chilly yet.
0: I know. It's spring's taking its time, isn't it?
1: It is very much taking its time in that. And I just got other things that I do, too. I just finished my dog sitting business. So anyhow, now it's time for me to clean up around and not just do everything I have to do.
0: Well,
1: I'll get my yard in gear.
0: I know you will. No moss growing on you. What can I play for you?
1: I would like to hear Emotions by Brenda Lee.
0: Okay, sure.
1: And I want to say happy Mother's Day to your mom and all the other fantastic mothers.
0: Very kind, Bonnie. You
1: okay?
0: You take care.
1: Yes. Now tell the family and everything I said hello.
0: You bet.
1: All right. Thanks, Ed.
0: Take care, Bonnie.
1: Bye-bye.

0: CJBQ, hello.
1: How are you, Ted?
0: Not too bad, Terry. What's up?
1: Okay. Can I hear One Golden Curl?
0: Yep. I'm not familiar with it, but I'll look for it, okay?
1: Yeah, it's called One Golden Curl. I don't even know who sings it.
0: Well, it must be a big one. Okay, Terry.
1: Thanks a lot.

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Can we try 800-CJBQ, CJBQ.com. Terry wanted one golden curl. Wilf Carter, that's who it is, Terry. There you go, and thank you so much for depressing us all. Mercy me, I never heard that record. 1238, I'm Ted. Judy called with Mother's Day this weekend. She wanted me to send this out to her mom, Mary. Here's Tom Jones.

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7: Yeah, Ted, how are you?
8: I'm doing well. How about you?
7: All good. Good, Ted. Yeah, I'd like to hear that song. Linda put the coffee on.
8: Okay, sure. Yeah, no problem at all.
7: I like the old songs.
8: Okay, you got it.
7: Yeah, fetch me back when I was just young in my teens.
8: All right, Delbert. You have a good day.
7: Okay, thanks, Ted.

0: CJBQ, hello.
1: Hi, how are you?
0: Not bad. How you doing?
1: I'm good. I was wondering if you'd play an old song, the old Lamplighter.
0: Oh, my goodness. Okay, sure.
1: That's really old.
0: Well, it's going back, that's for sure. Who's this?
1: No, Marty, yeah.
0: All right. Take care, Marty.
1: Okay, bye.
0: All right, bye-bye.

0: Steve Perry, 800-CJBQ, CJBQ.com. For a solo effort he had back in 84, took a break from Journey, and today in 98, he left the band for good. Steve Perry replaced by another Steve Augeri, and I saw Journey with Augeri, I'm trying to think, 2003, and man, you could not tell the difference, honestly. Sorry, Steve Perry. It's 12:53. I'm Ted. Thank you for jumping on board. Chilango's All Request Lunch. How would you like Chilango's? I've got a gift card. It's yours if you haven't won anything from all of us here in the last 30 days, and your caller too. Simple as that. 969-1545, radar weather, sun and cloud, breezy and 12, mainly cloudy, 1 degree tonight, tomorrow, sun and cloud, chance of a sprinkle in 13. 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
1: This is Bird Note. Dr. Clinton Francis is a sensory ecologist who studies how noise pollution affects birds, like this black-headed grosbeak. He says sounds from machines and vehicles can really disrupt bird behavior because, for most birds, their sense of hearing isn't very good.
2: Even though birds do rely on acoustics and hearing quite strongly, your typical bird hears about half as well as we do.
1: Birds rely on their hearing to sense predators and prey and for mating. They need to hear each other's songs and calls in order to communicate and find each other. That makes them very sensitive to noise pollution. Clinton says some species, like the black-headed grosbeak, will just avoid places that get too loud for them.
2: In our long-term study sites in New Mexico, where we've studied how noise from essentially the energy sector restructures bird communities, we see a complete loss of about one-third of species in noise-polluted areas.
1: But Clinton says there are lots of ways to help, from switching to quieter electric vehicles to using lawn equipment outside of morning hours when birds are singing the most. Rakes are strongly encouraged. Or just leave the leaves. Learn more about what you can do to reduce noise pollution on a Bring Birds Back podcast. 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I'm Tasha Lawson.
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9: Hello, Ted. How you doing? It's Glenn.
0: Hi, Glenn. How are you?
9: Not bad. I didn't win again, eh?
0: You did win again.
9: That's the first time about 14 years, 2 days, and 37 seconds.
0: Well, not that you're keeping track.
9: No. No, I'm not really.
0: Well, congratulations. You know, it's not $1 million, but hey, at least it's something.
9: What did I win anyway?
0: You've got a gift card to enjoy a bite at Chilango's.
9: Is that right? Mm-hmm. Well, I'm sure I got a lot of grandchildren. Is it a good bite? Maybe I'll buy one.
0: It is absolutely fantabulous.
9: I'd fall on my butt. Be my luck.
0: You enjoy, Glenn. You just hang on, okay?

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0: 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That means another Theater Thursday with Film.ca. Your chance to win a couple of movie passes, two popcorns, two drinks, if you know the answer to my theater trivia question. And it has something to do with a debut. Come on, Ted. A debut. All right, that's going to be coming up before 2 o'clock. Montreal Canadiens, a bit of a shellacking last night. They fell 4-2 to Buffalo in Game 1 of their Eastern Conference semifinal. Game 2 coming up Friday, 7 o'clock. The Ducks beat the Vegas Golden Knights 3-1 last night. That series tied at one game apiece. Game 3 in Anaheim on Friday, and the Philadelphia Flyers hosting the Carolina Hurricanes tonight.
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The old lamplighter with the Browns on 800 CJBQ. Number four in our countdown for this day in 1960. That was a crossover hit. Was a big hit on the country chart for them as well. Up to number three we go with Bob Flick, John Payne, Mike Kirkland, and Dick Foley, better known as the Brothers Four. It's Greenfields on CJBQ.

0: Sing the Bismarck is Johnny Horton on 800-CJBQ, inspired by the 1960 movie of the same name. Number two in our countdown. This day in 1960, we'll get to number one with the King in just a moment.
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0: Let's recap top five at five for this day in 1960. Saw number five was Steve Lawrence and Footsteps, The Old Lamplighter with the Browns at number four. At number three, The Brothers Four with Greenfields. And at number two in the charts on this day in 1960, Sink the Bismarck with Johnny Horton. At number one, first hit single after his 2-year stint in the U.S. Army, it's Elvis Presley. Stuck on You on CJBQ.

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0: Frost advisory in effect from Environment Canada down to the freezing mark tonight. Some sun and cloud tomorrow with a high of 12. Back down to the freezing mark tomorrow night. Another frosty night ahead. Partly cloudy skies. And then Saturday, 15 degrees with a mix of sun and cloud. Mother's Day Sunday, clouds and high 14. Right now it's 9.
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0: Please, please, please. James Brown, early record from him on 800 CJBQ. 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

0: Good evening. It's 6 o'clock. Mainly cloudy for tonight. Slight chance of showers this evening. A frost advisory also in effect for the region. Right now it's 10 degrees and mostly cloudy. I'm Zach McGibbon with your CJBQ News Update. Quinte Conservation issuing a shoreline conditions statement for Lake Ontario and the Bay of Quinte as water levels reach 75.3 meters this spring. In a release, the Conservation Authority says that the International Lake Ontario St. Lawrence River Board is predicting the lake will peak in May or June, likely remaining 20 to 40 centimeters below previous record highs. Officials note that strong winds could still lead to localized flooding in low-lying areas. Residents in flood-prone zones are encouraged to monitor local weather forecasts until the current advisory expires on May 28th. A local MP tabling a number of petitions to the House of Commons calling on the federal government to immediately halt the Alto High-Speed Rail Project. In the House on Thursday, Hastings, Lennox, and Addington-Tyendinega MP Shelby Cramp Nyman says the petitions were signed by thousands of concerned constituents.
1: They cite a number of very legitimate concerns, including heavy-handed expropriation, dividing up communities with no level crossing, the proposed cost, and the questionable benefits the project offers.
0: The high-speed rail network under development would connect Quebec City to Toronto. An investigation underway following the death of an inmate at a maximum security prison southeast of Napanee. Ontario Provincial Police say they were called to the Millhaven Institution in Bath over the weekend after an inmate sustained life-threatening injuries during an incident. The victim has been identified as 28-year-old Darian Daigneau, who passed away after being transported to a local hospital. Authorities have scheduled a post-mortem examination to determine the exact cause of death as the investigation continues. The recipients of Quinte West's tourism grant funding has been decided. Here's Alan Michael Steele with the details.
2: During Wednesday's council meeting, councillors reviewed a report on the program indicating which applicants were recommended to receive funds. A total of $30,000 was available to be distributed in the grants. Due to the number of applicants, many were funded at less than their full request. Groups receiving funding included multiple sport fishing events, along with the Trenton Dragon Boat Festival, 30 Souls Trail Running, and Seven Paddles Kayak Rentals. Council voted to approve the grant funds without debate. Much more detail can be found at quintenews.com. For Quinte News, I'm Alan Michael Steele.
0: Quinte West making some improvements to a local park. Here's Atlanta Cameron with more.
3: During Wednesday's council meeting, council received a report on plans to update Brett Park, located on Nicholas Street, just south of the CP tracks. The report detailed a $50,000 donation from a local resident who was interested in improving the park. Plans include upgrading the children's play structure, installing new seating, planting larger shade trees, and a small perennial garden beneath the park sign. It was determined by staff that most of this can be done with the provided donation, but installing a new play structure would take additional funding. Alana Cameron, Quinte News.
0: Foreign Affairs Minister Anita Anand says Ottawa is sending consular officials to support Canadians on a cruise ship where a suspected hantavirus outbreak has led to three deaths. She and Health Minister Marjorie Michel would not take questions from reporters, but Anand says a team is working across departments and that public health protocols will be followed.
4: I have deployed consular officials who are currently en route to Tenerife, and the consular support will be in place when the ship reaches port, which won't be for a few days.
0: Two Canadians disembarked the ship on the remote South Atlantic island of St. Helena almost 2 weeks ago and were on the same flight as a third Canadian who was not on the vessel. The federal government has a backlog of companies asking for help with U.S. counter tariffs. Ottawa removed many of its counter-tariffs last fall as officials sought to de-escalate, but counter-tariffs remain on American steel, aluminum, and autos. Documents by Finance Canada says Ottawa approved about $5.6 billion worth of tariff remissions from more than 200 requests. The government denied 150 requests, but more than 800 others are still awaiting a decision. And that's your news. In sports, the Carolina Hurricanes look to stay undefeated in these NHL playoffs when they visit Philadelphia tonight for Game 3 of their second-round series with the Flyers. The Hurricanes followed a sweep of Ottawa by winning the first two games of the series at home. The 1985 Edmonton Oilers hold the record for the longest win streak to start a postseason at 9 games. Game 3 of the Professional Women's Hockey League semifinal between the Montreal Victoire and the Minnesota Frost goes tonight in St. Paul. The best-of-five series is tied after the team split the first two games in Montreal. Minnesota is trying for its third straight Walter Cup, while Montreal is seeking its first playoff series win. Syracuse and Wake Forest will hold their 2027 opener in Canada. The Atlantic Coast Conference and ESPN Events announced today that the Orange and Demon Deacons will meet for a Week Zero game at Toronto's BMO Field. That game would take place either August 28th or 29th and would air nationally in the U.S. on ABC or ESPN. This would be the first NCAA college football game played at BMO Field, which is home to the CFL's Toronto Argonauts, MLS's Toronto FC, and the Canadian national soccer teams. It is also a host stadium for this summer's FIFA World Cup. American billionaire Mark Cuban, the former majority owner of the NBA's Dallas Mavericks, has joined the ownership group of the Canadian Elite Basketball League's Brampton Honey Badgers. The Honey Badgers announced the move in a statement today. Details of Cuban's involvement were not provided. The Honey Badgers noted that Cuban has strong connections to the CEBL team. Cuban sold his majority stake in American cable company HDNet to Honey Badgers majority owner Anthem Sports and Entertainment, and the team's chief executive officer, Al Whitley, is a former Mavericks executive. CJBQ radar weather. Frost advisory still in effect for the region, mainly cloudy tonight with a slight chance of showers this evening, a low of +1. Some patchy frost expected this evening. A mix of sun and cloud tomorrow with a slight chance of showers late in the afternoon, a high of 12 degrees. And for Saturday, mix of sun and cloud, slight chance of showers, a high of 15 degrees. 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I'm Zach McGibbon at the Quinny News Center.
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0: I'm Falling in Love Again. There's Jimmy Rogers on 800-CJBQ. Don't forget, Saturday and Sunday here in the city of Belleville, it's giveaway day this weekend. That means you put your stuff that you don't want anymore out on the curb at 8 in the morning. Make sure you put a sign on it that says it's free so there's no misunderstandings. And then watch it disappear. Yes, hopefully people will be driving around just picking up your stuff and doing you a favor. And now if nobody picks up your stuff, don't be hurt. Just make sure you take it back in after 8 o'clock and then at night. Kind of ashamed of yourself and a little bit sad, maybe. But anyway, giveaway day, Saturday, Sunday here in the city of Belleville.
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